It's Gemini season. Happy 45th birthday to Brandi Carlile on Monday, June 1st. A new song from Brandi called Life on the Run. Also her friend and my birthday twin, Allison Russell, with a new one called No Springtime featuring Joy Ladacoon and Julie Williams. That'll be on Allison's upcoming new album, In the Hour of Chaos, which arrives on July 10th. Allison and I share a birthday on May 30th, so happy birthday to us. And welcome to the Shea Rosa Radio Hour, my friends. I'm your host, Carmel Holt. So great to see you as always. 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You'll help make this programming possible, which amplifies women's voices through song and conversations like the one that you'll hear later this hour with Tori Amos. And that's coming up in the second part of the show. Hope that you can stick around for that. Right now, another Shiro birthday to celebrate. Beatrice Louse, a.k.a. Biba Doobie, is 26 on Wednesday, June 3rd. Here's the latest by Biba Doobie. It's a new single called All I Did Was Dream of You, featuring the Marias. Check this out.

0: so many Geminis to celebrate. Alanis is 52 on Monday, June 1st from Jagged Little Pill. You learn on She Rose Radio and wishing Biba Doobie a very happy birthday as well, Wednesday, June 3rd. A new single, All I Did Was Dream of You, featuring the Marias. I'm Carmel Holt. Don't go anywhere. This week, we go back to the archives for a She Rose interview with Tori Amos, who just put out her 18th studio album, In the Time of Dragons. Part two of that conversation is coming up after the break. Stay with us.
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0: Listening to She Rose, and I'm Carmel Holt. This week, we once again take you back to the She Rose archives for a conversation with Tori Amos, which was recorded back in 2021 for a series that I made called Mixtape Memoir. The format is just what it sounds like, an artist sharing their life story and the songs that were its soundtrack. In part one, we heard about Tori's musical beginnings as a classically trained child prodigy. She started playing piano at age two, and by age five, became the youngest person ever to be admitted into the Peabody Institute in Baltimore, which she attended on a full scholarship until she was expelled when she was age 11. Tori's father was a minister and popular music wasn't allowed in the house, but Tori shared with us that her mother and brother would secretly play records of the quote unquote devil's music when her dad wasn't around. After getting expelled from the conservatory, her father helped his gifted teenage daughter continue to hone her craft by playing gigs at piano bars around D.C. And in part two of our interview, we'll hear what happened when Tori moved to Los Angeles in her early 20s to pursue a career as a musician and traded her piano for a synthesizer, only to realize that she needed to reconnect to her past self to find her true voice. That voice has now recorded some of the most important albums of all time. Now 35 years into an incredible career, Tori Amos has earned 9 Grammy nominations, 3 Brit Award nominations, and has written a musical, 2 memoirs, and last year's children's picture book, Tori and the Muses. Now, as Tori has just released her 18th studio album, In Times of Dragons, it felt like the perfect time to revisit this conversation with Tori Amos. So we now bring you part two of Tori Amos's Mixtape Memoir. Talk to us a little bit about the first time that you became aware that there were gender barriers as you were trying to get lift off in your own career.
4: Well, I kept hearing, you know, the piano thing, this is dead. This was in the early 80s. We moved on to synthesizers, and this woman at the piano thing, that's gone with Carole King. And I said, I just want to say two words. One is Elton, and one is Billy. And they're doing just fine. So why is it okay that they continue, and then other women are put in a box? And of course, Carole has, you know, rejuvenated and she keeps rebirthing and she's this, you know, goddess that never goes away. But there were these fads and moments of, well, we've moved on from that. So go back to the piano bar and sing your songs. So that was a tricky thing to get my head around because I had written a lot of songs at the piano. And yes, I was working the synth in at that time, what, 84, 85, but this piano thing was shut and they didn't think it was going to come back. Not in a new way. If there was nostalgia because of the superstars from the 70s, then so be it. But they were mainly men and we had moved into an electronic world. And then near the end of the 80s, we had moved into an acoustic guitar world with Susan Vega and Tracy Chapman. But I was on the other side in LA of Tracy. I was in a bustier recording music that it wasn't that the music was bad or the songs were bad. I think I was just trying to fill a slot that was open at the record label, and I wasn't the right person to fill that slot. And I needed to find my voice, not what I could do. This is a tough one, Carmel, because just because you can do it doesn't mean you should. I know cliche, but it is a true saying sometimes, I find. Just because I can play all these different styles that I learned at the piano bar, including ragtime, doesn't mean I should. Because I'm not expert at ragtime. I'm not expert at boogie-woogie. Those aren't my things. But there are other things I can roll in. But I needed to find my own sound, my own voice, because I could imitate so many other people. That had been my job since I was 13, to do these songs, whether they're variations or faithfully, depends on the room. I needed to find my own. And so it was the failure of my album, Why Can't Tori Read, in 1988, and the way people treated me in L.A. You know, if you have failure, that's like the worst disease ever if you're in L.A.
5: So how did you find your voice?
4: I went over to a friend's house. She was smoking pot, and she had a piano. Mine was gone by then. I didn't have one anymore. And I played for her for like a couple hours, and she said, this is what you need to go do. You need to go do this. Start from here. Start from this place. And so I rented a piano within the next week, and I asked my 5-year-old self to come and teach me, what's it like to just play from your heart? Not playing for anybody to like it or to validate or to give you a record deal to help you get out of the bar room, because I was back to the bar room. I kept going back, playing piano bar. And she said, well, we have to stop chasing it. And if nobody listens to it, at least you can wake up with your self-respect. And that was the beginning of Little Earthquakes.
5: What was the first song that was written for Little Earthquakes? Do you remember?
4: I think the song, maybe, it was a mixture of this song called Take to the Sky and a song called Crucify. They were the beginning energies, I believe.
5: I'm going to take us to Little Earthquakes and play my favorite, if that's okay with you.
4: Please.

0: I promised myself I wouldn't cry, but...
1: Thanks for picking that one, Carmel. I think, you know, it's a love song to those men in our lives who tried to teach us. And a bit of my grandfather in there, Papa. A bit of my dad in there. I don't know who you walk across the snow with, whose hand you're holding when you sing this, but boy, we treasure those people.
0: I can't believe this album's about to be 30. I cannot believe it.
1: Me neither.

0: When you were talking before about going to London, that's where you made this record, right?
1: It's where we mixed this record.
0: Okay.
1: Mixed with John Kelly, who had worked with Kate Bush. And of course, I remembered hearing Running Up That Hill when I was in L.A. and blown away by this woman. Who was this woman? What was her music? And so, you know, going through that journey when I'd heard that and then having come out of the failure of Why Can't Tori Read and listening, taking stock of all the other women who had found their voice and stayed true, whether it's Ricky Lee Jones or, my goodness, the list is endless. And Kate Bush, of course. And so writing Winter was a place of, okay, this is truthful. This is real. This is my story.

0: What comes to your mind when you listen to that?
1: That the five-year-old me was very instrumental in writing that song. The five-year-old me took the 20-something me by the hand back in time, showed me walking with my grandfather. We were in the town in Carolina, showing me with my little hat on and saying, "You have a story to tell. You've just been wanting to tell other people's stories, and you need to tell your own stories and value them, because your story is your story. You can't get away from it." So there you are with Papa, your grandfather, and then there you are with your father in the hills of Virginia in the snow, and the snow's getting in your galoshes, and you don't always get along with your dad. But, you know, when those moments are golden, they're golden. And sometimes he's a bit tough love, and sometimes we would butt heads over the years. But you know what? He spoke to me the other day, and he said, "I'm just so proud of you. And I just want you to know how much I love you and your sister. I love my girls." And I just thought, wow, he's really come full circle. He lost his wife a couple years ago, my mother. And so Winter, in a way, it's the five-year-old me and still talking to me who's talking to my almost 94-year-old dad.
0: So beautiful. Tori, we have a couple more songs that we haven't gotten to. Where should we go next?
1: Well, you know what? Somebody else who was really, I crossed her path at the time, Björk. And there was a song that I just love. And my menopausal mind is tripping me up right now.
0: Okay.
1: Which hopefully
0: I'll help
1: other
0: you.
1: People. Safe with you, safe with you.
0: Hyper ballad.
1: I love this song.

0: It was really an amazing time for music. Artists that were finding their voice, she was, you know, before I with Sugar Cubes. And yet crossing paths in the early 90s, 93. It was a magical time, I have to tell you, that time. I don't necessarily agree with some of the title of the Q cover. I don't know if that cover would fly now.
1: Oh, man. I just reread that interview, by the way. It's crazy town.
0: Yeah, it is. It is crazy town. But sitting there with Polly, PJ Harvey, and Björk, we were a part of a time that, wow, it was all happening. Grunge was happening. The British scene was happening. Music was very alive then. The live scene was happening. Not a pandemic in sight. Napster, not in sight. just a moment in time where the industry, yes, we were combating the boys' club, but female singer-songwriters, we were carving our place. And as I honored the women, the acoustic women before, from Suzanne Vega and Tracy Chapman, from the guitar side, the acoustic side, then things were opening up everywhere with bands with women. It was an exciting time.

0: wanted to find one of the questions that was asked of you. Do you have or have you ever felt in competition with each other? Bjork, no way. Polly, no. Tori, never. It's funny for women because journalists pit women against each other. If you think about Hendrix, Jimmy Page, Eric Clapton, they were all much more similar to each other than we are. We don't even play the same instruments. It really disappoints me when some sort of competition has to be manufactured for their little minds and fantasies. That's not growing. That's not support. There's room for everybody on the planet to be creative and conscious if you're your own person.
1: Go, gals.
0: You said that.
1: Yay! Hooray. I am Dory in Finding Nemo. I really am. How do you think I can still tour at 58 years old? I am that fish. Yeah, that's my philosophy, Carmel, is just be present where you are and hopefully, you know, you won't poop on your Manolos and say the wrong thing. These are my Chanels, not my Manolos, sorry. Oh, I can't get them in the shot. Okay, well, stretching isn't my thing. But yeah, being with those women was great. And I also think that the one thing I do want to talk about really quickly, though, was it was tough out there in radio land, especially with, say, the playlist and alternative radio, because when you had records going out, and if they were playing more than two women, the reality was that was too many for some radio stations at that time, early 90s, even mid 90s. So the problem is you're having to combat a culture where they are creating scarcity on a festival bill. We have to talk about the reality. I mean, we played other instruments. We had different styles. That's all true. However, in radio land, you were dealing with, well, we're playing two women out of 60. And so, unfortunately, that creates a scarcity culture that we had to then, you know, you've got to fight that mental monster all the time and say, I'm not going to fall into that ideology. I'm not going to allow myself to be dragged down into that.
0: And unfortunately, that scarcity mentality still persists today. I was a music director. I sat in those music meetings 6 years ago. There was only so much room for us. We're still pushing through that.
1: Thank you for saying that from somebody who sat in those meetings, because it's not just the artist that's telling the public what it's like. It's somebody who was really behind that curtain. You know those conversations, and they're real.
0: They're real. They're real, and this isn't ancient history. This is now. Before we wrap up, I wanted to talk to you a little bit about ageism in the music business.
1: Okay, well, I've been banging on about this for a long time because our sisters in the film industry, there's stories that are created for the Helen Mirrens of the world. There are places in movies where they have to have them. They just cannot cast a 30-year-old as a grandmother. If they could, I think they would. But I don't think the public will allow that because there's still something sacred about telling that story and it be believable. In the music industry, telling a story as you get older, I had this conversation with a record exec, and he said, Tor, it's supply and demand. And I said, wait. If you're not supplying it, how can the public, how can they know about it? How do they learn that, hey, I want to know what this woman who's lived for 60 years, I want to know how she got through menopause without killing her husband twice. I want to know that. But you see, that's the kind of battle that you find yourself fighting. And you have to first not fight it in your own mind, but you have to realize, hang on a minute, I'm going to step into a different frequency now. I'm not going to define myself with how culture has been defining women, where they want to put them out to quote-unquote pasture. because it's more comfortable for some people. Whereas our brothers, who are a similar age, it becomes an aphrodisiac when they're singing what they've learned and the wisdom they've had, and everybody's swooning with this beer-bellied gray-haired guy because that's attractive. Wisdom is attractive when it comes from the mouth of a man. And so it has been something that I've just said, I cannot allow myself to buy into that. But it is a push through. You've got to keep pushing through it and redefining yourself and writing about what interests me. I can't see the world from a 30-year-old's perspective, Carmel. I have no idea what that's like. And they don't know what it's like to get through menopause. And I will say, you know, sisters, this is coming and it's going to be a tough teacher. But there are people that are getting through it on the other side. And if you get through it, Carmel, and I get through it, then the good news is then there's a paradigm for the women that are making music who are 22 now to be making it at 58.
2: Exactly.
1: But if we don't get through it, they are That's what I think, because it's the time now. It's, I think, part of our calling from our generation, being kids in the 60s and seeing that revolution and changing those ideas, changing the ways people think and how they see things. And that's what we have to do. But I also feel like it's about energy and the energy we hold, not the age that I am. It's what can I contain in my energy field? What force field can I contain when I perform live, when I deliver the music? Is it a force field that you want to walk into and feel empowered by and come into my force field and take whatever you want? You can take whatever you want and go. It's fine because we're collaborating together. And I think that's the journey that women of our experience, we can sit at that circle and say, I want to join hands with other women of all ages and genders of all ages and say, let's come to the fire. We all have a story to tell.
2: Who's that woman for you that you've seen push through that?
1: Dolly Parton is a really good example of somebody who still keeps writing songs, making records, and performs. She exploded on the scene, and people made comments about that amazing body she had. They weren't necessarily talking about her incredible songwriting, not yet. Many people didn't realize all the songs that she wrote. One of my favorites is How Do You Beat Jolene? Incredible. And she's still going today. She's still, to me, as powerful as she was then.

0: Before we say goodbye, I just would love to hear from you. What has taken this musical journey been like for you doing your mixtape memoir?
1: I had no idea I was going to have the best hour of my month. It's amazing. Thank you, Carmel.
0: Thank you, Tori Amos, for being with us. Massive thanks once again to Tori Amos for being with us. Her new album, In Times of Dragons, is available now on Fontana Records. 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

This is American Roots from New Orleans. We've got traditional and modern jazz, blues and soul, plus a little country, roots rock and pop. We'll hear from Cannonball Adderley and Betty Carter, guitar Slim and Slim Harpo. We'll have the sense to come in out of the blues pouring down like rain and get to the sunny side of the street with Peggy Lee and Benny Goodman, party with Count Basie and Ella Fitzgerald, and walk on with Waylon Jennings and Nancy Sinatra until we put our right foot forward with the original Panette's Brass Band. We're on the road in a moment with the tale of the Junko Partner on American Roots.

0: This is American Roots from New Orleans. And if you like the music, tell all your friends. But if you don't like the music, don't tell nobody.
1: Down the road came a Jonko partner. 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

0: Trumpeter Kermit Ruffins and the Barbecue Swingers, live at Vaughn's Club in New Orleans' famed Ninth Ward.
1: Come on, New Orleans!
0: The band played Thursday nights there for years. The trombone player is Corey Henry, who now plays that show with his band, the Treme Funktet, and we'll hang with them live later in the show. Before that, the first recording of a legendary New Orleans song about the man who brings the junk. They call him the Junko Partner. James Wayne in 1951 on an early 45 RPM format from Sittin' In With Records. Coming up, jazz, blues, and soul, all stirred up. We'll start with a bebop tune written by Dizzy Gillespie, played here by Cannonball Adderley's band, 1959, co-led by Milt Jackson on vibes, with Percy Heath bass, Art Blakey drums, Wynton Kelly piano, a very seriously great band led by Cannonball Adderley on alto sax. It's Groovin' High on American Roots.

0: The blues came pouring down. 1951. Tiny Bradshaw from Youngstown, Ohio, recording for the Cincinnati label King Records. Before that, to me, it's Storming, an unreleased 1967 track from the Memphis songwriting duo of George Jackson and Dan Greer, recording as George and Greer. We also heard Jazz Ain't Nothing But Soul from Detroit's Betty Carter. She was born Lily Mae Jones. Lionel Hampton called her Betty Bebop when she was in his band. Betty became known as a great band leader and mentor to jazz musicians and was named an NEA Jazz Master. 1992. Jazz Ain't Nothing But Soul was released on Betty's 1960 album, The Modern Sounds of Betty Carter. And we are back with more modern sounds in blues and jazz, searching for the sunny side of the street when American Roots returns.
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0: This is American Roots with blues, jazz, and country coming up. I said we'd get to the sunny side of the street, but things are not always the same inside as outside. This is Richland, Mississippi blues slide guitarist Elmore James, recording in New York City 1959 for Chess. Stand by for the slide guitar.

Eddie Guitar Slim Jones, 1953. Sung with great conviction. Well, I done got over it. Recorded in New Orleans for Specialty Records at J&M Studios. A great band, including Ray Charles on piano. That was a year before Guitar Slim's big hit, The Things That I Used to Do. Slim was born in Greenwood, Mississippi, and before becoming an R&B singer guitar player, he was known for his dancing prowess, gaining the nicknames Limberleg Eddie and Rubber Legs. Before Guitar Slim was Slim Harpo, the Baton Rouge harmonica blues man with Rainin' in My Heart on the Accello label, 1961. James Slim Harpo Moore got his stage name from his wife, Lavelle. So now, at last, we escape from the reigning blues to a song written by Dorothy Fields and Jimmy McHugh, played here by clarinetist Benny Goodman and Sextet. You know this song, played and sung by many artists, but here, it's Peggy Lee, 1941, on the sunny side of the street.

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0: Something special was in the air. 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She gave me a little squeeze. I knew we were in the same key. Everything was beginning to swing in a quiet, cool, warm way. 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Just looked at me with that special look my baby has. I looked back with that special look I get when my baby looks at me with that special look she gets. 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It was love for sure. I picked my baby up, danced over to the stage, and I told the leader, "Leader, this is my baby." 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He could see my baby had eyes to swing, so he adjusted the mic and simply said in his complicated way, "Of course." And my baby's shy, so I gave it the first try. Waiter, two glasses of warm milk, please.
1: The word jazz man, a hero of mine, Ken Nordine from Chicago, 1957. My baby. I find it especially funny since New Orleanians always say, "Hey, baby," to one another in jest and affection, regardless of gender. But Ken Nordine was thinking baby talk, which is cool, too. And by the way, I'm told there's a video clip of Fred Astaire dancing to My Baby. Check it out on our Facebook page. We also heard Party Blues with Ella Fitzgerald and Joe Williams, scat singing about being out on a date. Not really baby talk, but he did call her baby girl. All backed up by Count Basie on that swing steady piano with Thad Jones and Joe Newman trumpets, Henry Coker trombone, Frank West tenor sax, Freddie Green guitar, Eddie Jones bass, and Sonny Payne on drums. We live for such great American roots music, and we'll be back with more in a minute.
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1: Coming up, songs about walking the line and walking out. First, it's Tony Joe White from Oak Grove, Louisiana, a small village on the Louisiana side of the Mississippi Delta. He was a great supporter of American roots. Tony Joe's interview is on our website, passed in 2018. But this is a home recording, later remixed by Dan Auerbach, Boot Money on American Roots.
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I always like that Korn soundtrack for the Boots, Walking Away. Nancy Sinatra, 1966. It was written by Lee Hazlewood for him to sing, but Nancy said it sounded better coming from, I'm quoting, a girl. He agreed. So that's our finance romance Boots set of songs, including Only Daddy That'll Walk the Line, written by country guitarist Jimmy Bryant, recorded by Waylon Jennings, 1968, from his LP Only the Greatest, produced by Chet Atkins and recorded at RCA Victor Studios in Nashville. I want to get back to New Orleans with a group we've worked with over the years, also on our website at AmericanRoots.org. The award-winning, the original, Panette's Brass Band, whose trumpet player Jazz Henry is the daughter of the band leader coming up, Corey Henry. This song is from their album called Finally on American Roots.

Blue Soul from Richard Blue Mitchell on trumpet, with the sextet Wynton Kelly piano, Jimmy Heath tenor sax, Curtis Fuller trombone, Sam Jones bass, and Philly Joe Jones drums. Bluesy, soulful jazz. Coming up, a live set with New Orleans jazz, soul, blues, funk, and more from

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0: This is American Roots Live with New Orleans trombonist Corey Henry and his Tremé Funk-tet. It's a band that plays modern and trad jazz mixed with funk, rock, and soul. Corey Henry didn't learn his music in a school band like many in New Orleans do. The Tremé neighborhood was his classroom. Family members and neighbors were his teachers. He's a father and grandfather who supports the local clubs and uses music to push back against gun violence. I first met Corey Henry in a pickup basketball game. He was a good player, but he is a master musician.
1: Here we go, y'all. Showtime. Right here live, y'all. Great city of New Orleans.
0: Over the years, Corey Henry has played trombone in Rebirth Brass Band, Kermit Ruffin's Barbecue Swingers, and Galactic. But the talented sideman now leads his own band, the Tremé Funk-tet. And here they are, opening the set at Marigny Studios with Tell Me on American Roots.

0: Cora Henry and the Treme Funktet here live on American Roots. Before we come further, just tell me, what was the tune that you just played?
1: That was a tune titled Tell Me. It was a tune wrote by the Little Rascals Brass Band.
0: Mm-hmm.
1: That was the first brass band I started.
0: Cora, you grew up in the Treme, an important neighborhood in the city, really an important neighborhood for the whole world with all of its music and culture. Tell us a little about growing up in that neighborhood.
1: It was a pretty vibrant area. We used to have a lot of social and pleasure clubs and brass bands performing at the different clubs and stuff like that. So I used to go out, you know, chuck them out, stand outside the bar, kind of listen, you know, and wait for them to come outside. And then I just followed the second line around the block.
0: I was going to say, you didn't have to go into a bar to follow a second line down the street.
1: Yeah, no, they come outside eventually.
0: Chase them down.
1: Go to walk, you know, take a little walk or whatever. But, you know, it's a lot of bad musicians, great musicians from that area. Like you say, it's one of the most important places in the city.
0: Yeah.
1: Far as music goes, in the world.
0: And in your family, history of music.
1: Yeah.
0: Grandfather, definitely. Uncle.
1: Yep. We all was born and raised in the Treme. My grandfather, Chester Jones, he was a drummer. He played with the Preservation Hall and some different brass bands throughout the city. You know, and my uncle, Benny Jones, of course, runs the Treme Brass Band. At a young age, I was able to travel with the Treme Brass Band.
0: Mm.
1: You know, he took me into the band, you know, and pretty much that's where I got it from.
0: Well, it looks like when you're out there walking on the second line, I mean, you're just thrown right into it. You got to make it happen. I mean, did you take lessons outside of getting out in the streets? How did you do it?
1: Nah, you know, I learned everything by ear pretty much,
0: mm-hmm.
1: you know, playing on the streets mm-hmm. and, you know, talking to different musicians and getting different, you know, things from each guy and all the people that I'm inspired by, you know, just taking a little piece from here, a little piece from there.
0: And when you were a little kid, you were walking into the French Quarter with your buddies, hanging out. eating sweets. It looks like you were playing in the streets a little bit.
1: Yeah, we played. We was out there. I mean, that was our day job.
0: Yeah.
1: You know, we'll go out there and we'll hustle, play for tips. And we did pretty well out there.
0: I heard also that you have a grandmother who was a music lover, Adeline Henry, and she had a great record collection.
1: Oh, yeah. Yes, indeed.
0: That's something you hear
1: at
0: home.
1: Yeah, my grandmother,
0: you know?
1: Man, she was something else. Yeah, she loved music, though. You know, she had music playing in the house. It's pretty much 24/7.
0: Is that right?
1: Yeah, yeah, you know, she'd be back there cooking some dinner, and she got the music blasting.
0: Laying down the vinyl, huh?
1: Yeah, you know, so that's why I heard a lot of New Orleans music, you know, on records and stuff like that, too. Like the Olympia Brass Band and the Chosen Few Brass Band, yeah. Dirty Dozen.
0: So many great bands coming out of the Treme and nearby. Now, how do you connect the uncle, grandpa, the music in the streets to what the Treme Funktet is doing today? I mean, you feel like it flows from the childhood history you had?
1: Yeah, most definitely. What I've been coming up doing is just what now we have electric. We have keyboard and guitars and stuff like that.
0: We're in studios.
1: Yeah, so, but it's pretty much the same kind of vibe, man. You know, we do horn lines, melodies, you know, same stuff.
0: Well, what else you want to put your spin on for now?
1: We're going to do some original music, y'all. This tune is titled Tremazin'.

0: Corey Henry and the Tremé Funktet singing about life in Tremé. We'll hear more about Corey's connection to the beloved neighborhood above the French Quarter and his family ties to the music when American Roots returns.
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0: We're back with American Roots Live. Corey Henry and his band, the Tremé Funktet, at Barony Studios at the edge of the French Quarter. As the name of the band suggests, the Faubourg Tremé is an important part of Corey's family history and his development as a musician. I asked him about the origins of the group.
4: I started the Tremé Funktet in 2011 as a way to keep music in the neighborhood and keep music live at the Candlelight. The neighborhood has changed over time.
5: Hey, it's near the quarter. It's got that new visibility, the TV show, everything affecting
4: it. Yeah, it was so much going on. So, you know, but it was a way for us to keep music and to be connected, you know, through a weekly gig over there at the Candlelight. And I'm very thankful to my cousin, Miss Leona, the late, great Miss Leona. You know, she gave us the opportunity to come over there and play anytime we wanted.
5: It feels like the heart of the second line is in this, though. You can be indoors and dancing. You're just not going down the street.
4: Yeah, I mean, that's what, I mean, we do a lot of clubs like that too. So, you know, like the brass bands all through New Orleans playing the clubs, and that's the whole vibe right there, you know.
5: Do you ever still play a second line?
4: I still play some, yeah.
5: Maybe just tell people what a second line's like when you see people in the street, you know, and you're playing with other bands. Maybe it's a memorial, maybe it's Mother's Day, a Saint's Day.
4: Yeah, well, in New Orleans, we celebrate music with everything. So, but brass band and playing a second line, man, is probably one of the greatest experiences in life, you know, and just to see the energy and the people take the energy so high, it's almost like being in a big stadium with a million people. You know, just seeing everybody put their all into it, you know, everybody just doing their different dances and whatever they have to offer, whatever they want to contribute. You know, some people sell food, some people just come to dance, you know, some musicians just come to hang out, become dancers, and, you know. So,
5: and then there's tourists and strangers and all kinds of characters.
4: All walks of life, yeah. Everybody come through and enjoy, you know, the music and the whole vibe. It's a mobile, like a mobile party.
5: Yeah. Now, what is this? Tell me about the name of the dance that takes the name of your recent recording.
4: Lobby Top.
5: Yeah.
4: The Lobby Top, that's the title of the album. And that's actually a dance that my father do.
5: Okay, and so what does that mean?
4: It can mean several different things, but I know one thing for sure. It means open up, everybody clear out.
5: Here comes the band and the dancers.
4: Here come the band and the dancers. Yeah, you know. And that's one of the things that he's been doing, you know, and I think the band that he played with, like the Royal Players, they gave the dance that name. It's hard to explain, but you just got to see
5: it. You can't just say it and read it. You got to see it.
4: You got to see it. It might knock a couple tables over in you.
5: We got a little bit of room here.
4: We thought it was a great title, so.
5: All right. Well, tell us what you got in mind here.
4: This tune is titled Soul Dream, and this is a Great Boy All-Stars song.

0: Mm-hmm. We mentioned the Candlelight, which is the classic place in Treme. And I know you also, whenever it's possible and the clubs are open, you're over there at the old mother-in-law, which Kermit Ruffins runs, your old colleague from way back when in Rebirth.
1: Yeah, yes,
0: and he, Kermit's a real community leader with that club.
1: Yeah, Kermit's been doing a lot of great work over there too. He's been, you know, he got a lot of entertainment, a lot of bands playing over there. And, you know, of course, he doing this thing. You know, I played with him for some years with the Barbecue Swingers.
0: Right. And now you are playing a gig that Kermit had been playing a long time down there in, you know, the Ninth Ward at Vaughn's.
1: Yeah, Vaughn's is an awesome place, man. The owners are awesome. I used to play with Kermit down there, too, with the Barbecue Swingers back in the days. I was probably 16, 15 or something like that. So Kermit, you know, he was doing the first gig over there. And when he stopped doing it, we took it over. Treme Funk, and we've been doing it for about, I think, 7 years or something like that.
0: For those Thursday night gigs.
1: Yep.
0: Yeah, those are legendary gigs. Corey, what you thinking? What would be something you'd like to bring to us?
1: Yeah, we're going to do a song by the Meters, y'all, entitled Love Slip Up On You.

0: Yeah, Meter's tune.
1: Yes, indeed.
0: Meter's such an influence on everybody.
1: Yeah, big time.
0: And of course, they were kind of doing some of the things back in the 70s like you're doing today. They're mixing and matching, you know? They had funk and soul happening.
2: Unbelievable. Awesome people right there, man.
0: Well, y'all are inspiring. Y'all are honoring them by what you do, taking it to the current moment and beyond.
1: That's what we try to do. Keep it going, man.
0: You know, I was going to ask you, I've heard that you've got some kids and a family. How is it being a working musician and raising kids and family and taking care of all that, too?
2: It's wonderful. Like everybody else, a lot of work, but it's a wonderful thing. You know, I wouldn't trade that for the world.
0: Yeah, and you have a daughter named Jess.
2: Yeah, she played with the Pinettes Brass Band, trumpet player.
0: Oh, is that right? She's in the Pinettes. Yeah, the well-loved and known and leading women's brass band of the city.
2: Yes, indeed. Yeah. The world.
0: There's also a toddler named Coden out there.
2: That's my little grandson right there.
0: I was going to say. So walking around calling your grandpa, huh?
2: Yeah, that's my little man right there, man. Uh-huh. He's 7 years old. He just made 7 years old.
0: Yeah.
2: And he been playing a little trombone. So yeah. You know, we try to keep some instruments around.
0: Okay.
2: Got to keep it in the family. Pass down the tradition.
0: You know, y'all have been involved in a lot of concerns and the movement really to prevent or come out against violence with music. Could you say a little bit about pushback on bad acting and behavior in the streets or wherever, violence, and what music can do?
2: I mean, we try to, you know, do what we could do to try to influence people to do the right thing, man. You know, there's a lot of wrong in the world already. So, but we just know, you know, we just try to play a positive role in the lives of the people that we touch.
0: Well, in New Orleans, you do have music, you could almost say, as a weapon against violence or a way to respond to it that doesn't hurt anybody.
2: Yeah.
0: Gets them in the streets for something positive.
2: Yeah, we got a lot of songs and stuff that's like anti-violence songs mm-hmm. that we try to perform, you know, and try to get people into. So
0: it reminds people of their common humanity to be able to hear the music, to enjoy the music. So that's a powerful thing, I think. New Orleans has a special role in that. And maybe people who listen to this can think about that when they're having pain, they can listen to some of this music and feel better. Yeah.
2: Hopefully so, man.
0: What would you like to do next? What's on your mind, Corey?
2: This song was written by Travis Hill. The late, great Travis Hill was a member of the Treme Funk Ted as well. And this is one of his favorite songs right here, Trumpet Not Guns, y'all. Special tribute to Trumpet Black.

0: Trumpets, Not Guns, a song written by Travis Hill, also known as the late Trumpet Black, advocating for a culture of music, not violence in the Crescent City. We'll be back with Corey Henry and the Treme Funktet and a funkified rendition of a sunny jazz standard when American Roots returns.
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0: I'm Nick Spitzer, and this is American Roots at Marini Studios with trombonist Corey Henry and his Treme Funktet. The group may have a funk focus, but they are also conversant in the language of jazz. Here's their take on the jazz standard, Sunny Side of the Street, live on American Roots.

0: to the great Louis Armstrong, y'all. Pop, Sunnyside.
1: Oh, yeah.
2: That's got to be a first, the funk version of Sunny Side of the Street. That's amazing, man.
0: Yeah, thank you.
2: Corey Henry and the Tremé Funktet. Never thought I'd hear it quite like that. I think Louis Armstrong must be going, okay, guys, looking down from on high.
1: Pop's turning over.
2: When you funk something up, what does that mean?
1: Shh. Funk it up. You know?
2: That sounds like a good answer to me.
1: Yeah, I mean, it is what it is. You know, we just take it and we just pretty much make it our own and, you know, put our own little spin on it.
2: All right.
1: Tremé Funktet style, you know.
2: All right. Corey Henry and the Tremé Funktet. We got time, I think, for one more. Is this something that comes to mind you really want to, hadn't had a chance to play today that would,
1: We're going to do another original song, yo. This tune is titled Welcome to My City, y'all.

0: myself, yo. Thank you.
1: Corey Henry, the Tremé Funktet, celebrating their city and ours, New Orleans, live on American Roots. You can catch them Thursday nights at Vaughn's Lounge in the Ninth Ward. The Funktet includes Andrew Calhoun, tenor saxophone, Laquay Frazier, alto and tenor saxophones, Beck Berger, keyboard, organ, the venerable June Yamaguchi on guitar, Marius Tilton bass, Gene the Machine drums, and Funktet leader Corey Henry on trombone and vocals. Thanks, gentlemen. Here's one dedicated to Corey's cousin, Leona Jean Grandison, and her beloved Candlelight Lounge, the last live music bar on North Robertson Street in the Tremé.
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American Roots is produced with hardworking colleagues at Tulane University School of Liberal Arts. 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Thanks to Supervisory Ranger Matt Hampsey and Ranger Hunter Miles Davis. Also to White Oak and Elephant Quilt Productions. Our team includes Maureen Loughran, Olivia Bruslowski, Lauren Callahan, the late Ken Mills, Steve Martin, and Tulane students, Gavin Hannenberg, Paige Veal, and Emily Clark. 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

Well, Bluezer, thanks for catching the Blues Bus for the annual Memorial Day weekend trip down Blue Avenue, which is traditionally the beginning of the summer outdoor live music scene in the IPR listening radius. We mark the occasion by listening exclusively to Iowa Public Radio recordings done around the state, with an addition this year. Not only is it IPR live recordings, but also recordings featuring bluesers who have passed on, including Joe Louis Walker, Little Charlie Beatty, Lindsey Alexander, and Iowa Blues Hall of Famer Ron DeWitt. Let's get out on the road with Smokin' Joe Kubik and Benoist King at the 2011 Mississippi Valley Blues Festival in Davenport on Blue Avenue with Bob Dorr.

It's our annual Memorial Day weekend beginning of summer live music celebration on this week's trip down Blue Avenue. I'm Bob Doerr. Not only is it all Iowa Public Radio exclusive live recordings, but also spotlighting those recordings that have artists who have passed on to the big bandstand in the sky. We just heard West Coast harmonica playing singer James Harmon, recorded at Winter Blues Fest in Des Moines, February 2nd, 2019. James sang Green Snakeskin Shoes, followed by Leaving for Memphis, which included Des Moines guitar star Matt Woods, who is very much alive. James Harmon died 2 years after that recording, May 23rd, 2021, of a heart attack while he was fighting esophageal cancer. He was 74 years old. Before that, Smokin' Joe Kubek and Benoist King with Texas Cadillac and Burnin' to the Ground, live at the 2011 Mississippi Valley Blues Festival in Davenport on July 1st, 2011. 4 years later, October 11th, 2015, Joe Kubek died of a heart attack. He was just 58 years old. Benoist King is still playing gigs with the Benoist King Band these days. Coming up, Blues Hall of Famer Joe Louis Walker, the Linn County Blues All-Stars of 2013 with the late Ron DeWitt, and Chicago journeyman guitar player Lindsay Alexander. Right now, the Cashbox Kings spotlighting the late Chicago piano man Barrelhouse Chuck on Blue Avenue with Bob Doerr.

Chicago's Cashbox Kings did not usually travel with a keyboard player, but on August 30th, 2014, they brought along one of the best at that time. Charles Goering, better known as Barrelhouse Chuck, played the South Skunk Blues Society Bowlful of Blues Festival in Newton with the Kings, and Iowa Public Radio's Phil Moss was there to record that rare occurrence. That song, the Barrelhouse Boogie, featured Chuck. 2 years and 4 months later, December 12, 2016, Barrelhouse Chuck died of prostate cancer. He was only 58 years old. We remember him on this Memorial Day weekend trip down Blue Avenue with these exclusive IPR recordings. I'm Bob Doerr. It's time for our first pit stop. When we get back on the road, I've got Iowa Public Radio recordings of the Linn County Blues Society All-Stars at the 2013 Bruce Moore Celebration in Cedar Rapids and Chicago journeyman guitar player Lindsay Alexander at the 2011 Mississippi Valley Blues Festival in Davenport. So stay on the bus on Blue Avenue, a co-production of Iowa Public Radio and BobDoerr.com.

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Thank you. Can you hear us out there? We can hear you too, but it's not good. It's a Robert Cray song.

0: All right, put your hands together. Ronnie DeWitt on the guitar. Danny Kettleson on the keyboard.
1: We're going to start this thing out right now. One of the songs off my CDs has been played all over the world called If You Ain't Got It. You better come on over there and get it.

0: now. How you like that?
1: If it's Memorial Day weekend, it must be all Iowa Public Radio exclusive live recordings to kick off the traditional start of summer live music shows. This year, adding the aspect of spotlighting performers in those exclusive IPR recordings that have passed on to Blues Heaven. I'm Bob Doerr. We just heard Lindsay Alexander. He was quite famous in Chicago, playing the clubs in the Windy City for decades, but rarely traveled outside of the Chicagoland metro. One of those rare shows was at the Mississippi Valley Blues Festival in Davenport, July 1st, 2011, where IPR's Phil Moss got that recording of one of Lindsay's signature songs, If You Ain't Got It, Come and Get It. Lindsay Alexander died February 22, 2025. He was 82 years old. Before that was a one-time collection of Linn County Blues All-Stars at the 2013 Bluesmore Celebration in Cedar Rapids, featuring four-time Iowa Rock and Roll Hall of Famer and Iowa Blues Hall of Famer Ron DeWitt singing and trading guitar licks with Iowa Blues Hall of Famer Dennis the Daddy-O McMurrin on Walkin' and Talkin' My Blues and Phone Booth. Ron was one of the 11 Iowa Blues Hall of Fame inductees that were part of my band, the Blue Band. Dems was the days. Coming up, Cindy Grill and the late Alan Smith, Paul Nelson, and Little Charlie Beatty and the Nightcats. A note that my own long-running beginning of summer event at FB & Company in Wabeek, Iowa, on the bank of the Wapsipinicon River, 20 minutes northeast of Cedar Rapids, pretty near Anamosa, is happening again tomorrow afternoon, Memorial Day Monday. I think this is the 45th year. Hope you can join us again, 2:30 to 6 at FB & Company. This is Blues Hall of Famer Joe Louis Walker on Blue Avenue with Bob Doerr.

Blues Hall of Famer Joe Louis Walker played the 2023 Sauskunk Blues Society Bowlful of Blues Festival in Newton, where Iowa Public Radio got that recording of Black and Blue. Less than 2 years later, April 30th, 2025, Joe Louis died of cardiac issues at the age of 75. We remember him on this special Memorial Day weekend edition of Blue Avenue with music that can be heard only on Iowa public radio stations. After a quick pause for those IPR stations to take care of some blues business, I have got musical remembrances of Des Moines guitar player Alan Smith with singer Cindy Grill, Paul Nelson, and Little Charlie Beatty and the Nightcats. So stay on the bus on Blue Avenue, a co-production of Iowa Public Radio and BobDoor.com.

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1: Yeah, I wrote this a while back, and kind of the idea for it was a blues man or woman, just being inclusive here, coming in from the road and trying to settle down and have a regular life.
0: Yes.

0: dog.
1: Right, y'all, we got a little something from our own heart. Hold tight. This is called Down by the River.

I am embarrassed to have to admit to not knowing what a great and influential career New York guitar player Paul Nelson had. Known as an award-winning record producer, he produced the Grammy award-winning Johnny Winter album Step Back and the Johnny Winter documentary DVD series. We heard Joe Louis Walker last half hour. Paul Nelson produced Joe Louis's Grammy-nominated album, Everybody Wants a Piece. He is in the New York State Blues Hall of Fame and played the 2021 South Skunk Blues Society Bowlful of Blues Festival in Newton, where Iowa Public Radio's Phil Moss got those recordings of Nelson's version of Boom Boom and one that he wrote, Down to the River. About 2 years ago, March 10th, 2024, while out on the road touring, Paul Nelson died of a heart attack. He was just 63 years old. Prior to that was the Des Moines duo of Cindy Grill and Alan Smith, along with Iowa Blues Hall of Fame harmonica player Frank Strong, at the Des Moines Botanical Center, January 2017. We heard Blues Come A-Knockin', one that Alan wrote, and Back to the City. Cindy and Alan were part of the Des Moines area band Hot Tamale and the Red Hots. Ms. Grill is very much alive and sings often around the Des Moines metro these days. Alan Smith died from complications of a stroke May 21st, 2022, so almost exactly 4 years ago today. R.I.P. 4 years now, the Memorial Day weekend trip down Blue Avenue has been entirely exclusive Iowa Public Radio recordings, kind of as an acknowledgement to the traditional start of summer live music season. But for this year, without much thought or planning, I added the idea of exclusive IPR recordings with at least one of the musicians in the song having passed away. Hey, it's Memorial Day. I thought that would be easy, but no! It would make sense that older recordings would have more likely artists that have died, the problem being that I am not an actual Iowa Public Radio employee, and I do not have access to much of that really vintage recording. So that was a long story to tell you that I might have to go to IPR recordings where everyone is still alive. Plenty of warning there. One of the older IPR recordings that I do have is a 21-year-old recording of the man known as the King of the Kansas City Blues, Millage Gilbert, at the Bowlful of Blues Festival in Newton, July 16th, 2005, on Blue Avenue with Bob Dorr.

0: Thank you.
1: There is a man known for decades in his day as the king of the Kansas City down-home blues, Millage Gilbert. His take on Little Red Rooster was done at the South Skunk Blues Society Bowlful of Blues Festival, July 16th, 2005. I got to play in Kansas City, about every 8 or 10 weeks from the mid-1980s through the early 2000s, and would catch Millage almost every time doing a Saturday matinee at the Grand Emporium, or sometimes I think at the Hurricane in Westport. The man would play for a few hours Saturday afternoon, pack up, and then play somewhere else in the Kansas City area Saturday night. He was indeed a Kansas City icon of the blues. He played a holiday show a week before Christmas 2021 during the pandemic. He got COVID-19 over the holidays, which was complicated by ongoing kidney issues of a man in his 80s, and died January 16, 2022. Millage Gilbert was 83 years old. After a quick pause for the Iowa Public Radio stations to take care of some blues business, I have got nearly 23-year-old IPR recordings of the original Little Charlie and the Nightcats with the late Charlie Beatty. So stay on the bus on Blue Avenue, a co-production of Iowa Public Radio and Bob Dorr.

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Well, all right. How we doing? We doing all right? Listen, we got time for about one more number. Give it up for little Charlie Bailey on the guitar. Come on.

0: Thank you so much.
1: Well, I picked out two songs from the 23-year-old recording of Little Charlie and the Nightcats at the Linn County Blues Society Bluesmore Celebration in Cedar Rapids, August 2nd, 2003, in order to remember Little Charlie Beatty. The songs Dump That Chump and Don't Do It. And then they ended with a six-minute instrumental that was all about Charlie, so I had to let that one play too. Charlie and Rick Estrin started the band in 1976. Their first album didn't happen until 1987, and then just constant touring and award-winning albums until Charlie got burned out and stopped touring in 2008, although he did do select dates right to the end. In the early days of COVID-19, he developed pneumonia and died of a heart attack March 6, 2020. We are just so lucky to have this vintage, one-of-a-kind, exclusive Iowa Public Radio recording to share on the Blues Bus. I'm Bob Doerr. I warned you that I might not have enough of these recordings with at least one band member who has passed away. How about whole bands that have passed? This one combines both. My Iowa Rock and Roll Hall of Fame band, The Blue Band, played its last show January 20th, 2018. This recording goes back to New Year's Eve 2002 and features one of the greatest Hammond organ players our state has ever had, the late, great Sam Salamone. I just gotta get out of this place on Blue Avenue with Bob Doerr.

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1: There's two bands that are no longer living, each with a band member that has moved on to blues heaven. To help us mark another Memorial Day weekend trip down Blue Avenue, we just heard the Kansas City sibling band Trampled Underfoot with You Call That Love at the 2007 Bowlful of Blues Festival in Newton. Big brother Nick Schnabelin is the guitar player, sister Danielle the bass player, and brother Chris was the drummer. The year after that exclusive Iowa Public Radio recording, Trampled Underfoot won the International Blues Challenge, making them big stars in the blues world, which really resulted in a travel schedule that was more than Chris wanted to do. He left the band in 2014, still playing drums, mostly close to Kansas City. He died of cancer January 11th, 2022. And the set started with my Iowa Rock and Roll Hall of Fame band, the Blue Band, on New Year's Eve 2002, featuring Des Moines Hammond organ great Sam Salamone on a song that he wrote, I Just Gotta Get Out of This Place. Sam was an inducted member of the Iowa Jazz, Blues, and Rock and Roll Halls of Fame, and one of the greatest musical inspirations of my lifetime. He died of a variety of causes November 29th, 2022. He was 79 years old. All of the music that we heard this evening was recorded, mixed, edited, and produced for radio by Phil Moss, who's almost been retired from making radio shows for a year now. What an incredible library of exclusive recordings he left behind, helping us with the annual Memorial Day weekend Blue Avenue kickoff to the summer live music season, and help us remember great blues performers who are playing the blues in the next realm, RIP. I have played and hosted a music event on over 40 Memorial Days at FB & Company in Waubeek, Iowa, close to Anamosa. I will hope to see you tomorrow. 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I am Bob Doerr, and that's the blues, baby.
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1: This is Blues Before Sunrise. Each week, we examine the forgotten pages of blues heritage, dusting off records by obscure and unknown artists, as well as the immortal bluesmen. So we hope you'll take the time to listen along with us on Blues Before Sunrise.
0: Yeah, yeah, taters and tomatoes and a bed ain't all.
2: I don't like your peaches. They're full of stones.
3: There they are.
2: But I love that.

Yeah, sing your little chorus and get out of the way so the band can play. That's Willie Bryant and his orchestra from June of 1936, and I Like Bananas. It's on the Bluebird label. That was a member of the trumpet section, Jack Butler, who was taking care of the vocals. Gets us started. This week's edition of Blues Before Sunrise, I'm your host, Steve Cushing. We're here for the next 5 hours, spending our time blowing the dust off of some of the forgotten sounds in blues heritage. We've got all sorts of great sounds. We hope you've got some time. Our opening set this week belongs to the King Cole Trio.

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Not a penny, penny. I got to telephone the genie, and I've just got 4 cents to my name. 4 cents to my name. 4 cents to my name. 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

It's the King Cole Trio with our opening set this week. For those of you unfamiliar with the King Cole Trio, there was no drummer in the band. Piano, bass, it was a stand-up bass, no electric basses in those days, and an electric guitar. And much has been written about what Nat Cole added to jazz piano. He was one of the real trailblazers of the music. But not much gets said about Oscar Moore and his guitar playing. You notice there, it's an entirely different style of guitar than anything that we hear today. And I actually prefer listening to what he does. He doesn't bend strings. He doesn't shred. But he plays like pure tones, and it really swings. Again, Oscar Moore there on guitar. Johnny Miller was there on bass, and Nat on piano and the vocals. These are real early, a couple of them. Let's see. The first one, Got a Penny Benny, was from November 1943. That was on the Premier label. Then we listened to one of the early recordings that they did for Capitol, which is where a great deal of the King Cole material was recorded. We had Straighten Up and Fly Right from November 1943. Also, from that same date in November 1943, flip side of Got a Penny Benny is a ballad, My Lips Remember Your Kisses. And then we jumped ahead to April 1946, and Oh But I Do, the King Cole Trio here on Blues Before Sunrise. Here's a group that we do on a regular basis. Of course, the first hour is devoted to the sounds of Bronzeville, and that's the jazz-influenced end of the blues. A lot of the singers, the vocalists, in the black jazz bands actually were blues singers. Not necessarily anybody in particular in the Erskine Hawkins Orchestra, but the Erskine Hawkins Orchestra was a collegiate band that became a professional swing band, and Erskine Hawkins was the leader, and the trumpet player came out of the University of Alabama. Let's check this one out. From January 1945, we'll start the set with Tippin' In.

Yeah, Erskine Hawkins and the Big Band from June of 1940 and the classic After Hours rounds out a set. We had, to start things off, Tippin' In from January 1945. Actually, that was written by the alto player, Bobby Smith, in the band. And that was a big hit for them, Tippin' In. Then we had Big Wig in the Wigwam from May of 1939, and one of the main vocalists in the band was, again, Bob Kester used to use this phrase, and I thought it fits so well. Women who sang real high, he used to say that they had baby doll voices, and Ida James was the vocalist here, and probably had the babiest baby voice of them all. Big Wig in the Wigwam from May 1939. Then the other regular vocalist was in the alto section, Jimmy Mitchell, doing the vocals on Don't Cry Baby from May of 1942. And we wrapped it up with the instrumental After Hours from June of 1940, featuring the piano playing of Avery Parrish. He also wrote that. And, you know, if you were to attend a college somewhere, Black Studies, that there is a bona fide, an original, official Black National Anthem in addition to what the rest of the country listens to. But I think if you took a poll, the general consensus among Black music enthusiasts of this era, the people who came from this era, will tell you that After Hours was actually the Black National Anthem because it represented everything they liked about the music and the lifestyle. Avery Parrish made that famous, but he, on the success of After Hours, he left the band. He was in the Erskine Hawkins Orchestra as a piano player. He was involved in a car crash which killed one of the trumpet players in 1942, and so he left the band that year, went off on his own, moved out to California, but it was all sort of star-crossed because he was performing in a club on the West Coast and a brawl broke out, and he got hit in the head with a piano stool. And he was partially paralyzed, but he couldn't play piano after that. And he died, I think in 1959, I believe, at the age of 42. Avery Parrish is the man's name. You're tuned to Blues Before Sunrise. I'm your host, Steve Cushing. You know, every week we feature a piece, a Hep Harmony recording, all of the harmony groups of the late 30s, 40s, into the early 50s. Not talking about doo-wop now, but I'm just talking about the same kind of tight harmony that was heard in religious recordings, only these were secular recordings for the most part. And one of the most popular were the Mills Brothers. And, it's sort of interesting to me as a record collector that from their very first record up through about August of 1939, there are six CDs worth of everything they recorded from their very first record in 31 to 39. But after that, it's sort of spotty what gets reissued because they made records through the 1950s and into the 1960s. And so I had a discography, a listing of their recordings, the later recordings, things that were not reissued, have not been reissued on compact disc. And I was trying to see how many of them had been posted on YouTube. And I've already put together, I think, two CDs, about 50 recordings that had not been previously reissued. I was trying to put together another CD's worth. And I've got a short list here. I thought it would be fun to listen to these sides by the Mills Brothers. You probably won't find them reissued, that I've seen at least.
We'll play them for you, and then we'll come back and tell you what it was that we listened to. Again, it's the Mills Brothers, this first one from June 1949, thing called Out of Love.

would come true, like it came true once before.

gone like that. I don't know. I'm always encouraged. It's like running across the mother lode. There's so many great songs that have not been reissued yet that are fun to listen to. We listened to Five Sides by the Mills Brothers, and they were all from the 1940s. First from June of 1949, a tune called Out of Love. Then from May of 1947, Gather Your Dreams. After that, we had from May of 1949, a tune called After You. From September 1948, I Want to Be the Only One. And then the earliest one of the bunch from April of 1940, Once Upon a Dream. The Mills Brothers, all of those were recorded for the Decca label. It all happens right here on Blues Before Sunrise. Generally, we do a Hep Harmony record, then we follow with a Boogie record and a Sepia Celebrity record. Well, we've done the Hep Harmony. How about some Boogie Piano? This is Pete Johnson.

I'm misbehaving. No one to talk to. That's why I'm misbehaving. I'm happy on the shelf. Ain't misbehaving. I'm feeding my love. Jack Horner, he's in the corner. He don't go nowhere. But what do I care?

Yeah, there you had Bill Robinson, Mr. Bojangles, and tap dancing and singing on a record, Ain't Misbehaving, from September 1929. This is sort of unusual because it was a black vocalist and performer. It was a white band accompanying Irving Mills and his Hotsy Totsy Gang, September 1929. Before that, we listened to Pete Johnson recorded for the Apollo label some boogie piano. Hollywood Boogie was the name of it from November 1947. That was Carl Lynch playing a lot of hot guitar along with him. You're tuned to Blues Before Sunrise, and I'm your host, Steve Cushing. Well, guess what? That's got our first hour up and done. We are going to pause and identify the station, and we'll come back with hour number two to take us up to station ID. We've got Bill Doggett and the band, and let's see, I was trying to find what the, I did find it, but I covered it up. From July 1957, Bill Doggett and their rendition of the tune Soft. Here we go.

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2: It's hour number two of this week's Blues Before Sunrise.

It's Joe Liggins and the Honey Drippers from April 1945. I've Got a Right to Cry on the exclusive label. Gets us started on hour number two of our program. Here is Big Joe Turner.

Out of Detroit, there's tenor man Wild Bill Moore with a pair to round out the set. We started the set with Joe Liggins and I've Got a Right to Cry from April of 1945. Then we listened to Big Joe Turner and Low Down Dog, this one recorded for the Aladdin label. That was standard page in his songbook. I think, now that I think of it, maybe in a week or two, we'll gather together all the different versions of Low Down Dog that Big Joe Turner recorded over the years for the various labels, just to listen to them side by side. Again, this one for the Aladdin label, November 1947. After that, we listened to Tiny Bradshaw. Well, Oh Well was the name of it from February of 1950. We listened to Big Maybelle, and Please Don't Leave Poor Me for the OK label in September in 1954. And then out of Detroit on the tenor, it was Wild Bill Moore, first South Parkway Drive, from December 1947, for those of you listening around the country, places other than Chicago, you should know that that was a main thoroughfare on the black neighborhood in Chicago in the early years when it was just Bronzeville. At first, it was Grand Boulevard. Then it became South Parkway. And its latest incarnation, it was named after Dr. Martin Luther King, King Drive. But it's all the same thoroughfare, South Parkway Drive, December 1947. And we heard Wild Bill Moore not only blow but sing one, Rock and Roll, from the year 1948. You're tuned to Blues Before Sunrise. I'm Steve Cushing. Let's lend an ear to the folks down in New Orleans. We'll start it with Cousin Joe.

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I said, well, I'm gonna see. So I went to a couple of bar rooms looking for this high-powered gal. I ran into a hip chick that's supposed to be her pal. She said that I'd find Sadie down at the Dewdrop Inn. So I went down there to meet Sadie, and that's when the quiz began.

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'Cause I'm a little caboose behind a big train. The way you shooting that stuff is a crying shame. I'm so thank God I'm about to shout. 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

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I want to know how many barks in a dog, then tell me how many grunts in a hog. I'd like to know what it's all about, so tell me where the light goes when it goes out. Please answer me for your sake, why the night falls and it don't break. Now if you're so smart and you know it all, why the day breaks and it don't fall. Now baby, I'd really be sad if you knew when I wake up where my lap went.

Yeah, set asides out of New Orleans. We started with Cousin Joe, Joseph Pleasant, on piano and vocal, and Sadie Brown from November 1947. Then two by James Wayne, also known as Wee Willie Wayne. First, the classic Junko Partner from 1950. I'm not sure. I can't read my writing again. Looks like I've written 1957. Then Wee Willie Wayne from March 1954, Crying in Vain. We listened to Ernie Cato and A Certain Girl from July 1961. Also from 1961, we had Martha Carter out of New Orleans, You Can If You Think You Can. And then Martha Carter again, I'm Through Crying, from September of 1960. You're tuned to Blues Before Sunrise. I'm Steve Cushing. Let's change the pace here. Got an extended vintage gospel set here. We've got six sides in all. Let's see how close to the end of the hour that'll get us. And we're looking for the really obscure here this morning, trying to find things that we haven't played. So we've got Forb Randolph's Kentucky Jubilee Choir from 1928. We have the Utica Institute Jubilee Singers from 1927. And this morning, a sermon from the Reverend T.E. Weems from March of 1927. Those will be our pre-war gospel. Here we go.

0: question.
1: Brother and sister, I'm going to preach to you this morning from the first chapter of Job and about the seventh verse, saying, "And the Lord said, from whence comest thou? See." And he answered, "From going to and fro the earth, walking up and down
2: here."
1: I said, "The devil is a thief."
2: Yes, sir.
1: Now, every true-born child of God knew that the devil is a thief.
2: Yes, sir.
1: Simply because he caught the woman and the man in the garden of the east.
2: Yes.
1: And ever since that day, he found out that his fishing skill was good. Not only that might have been the devil saw Jesus Christ walking along in the seas of time. And he said unto him, when he cast out his hook, "If thou be the Son of God, command that these stones would be made bread."
2: Amen.
1: Jesus Christ didn't bite that bait, but it went on a little further. And he said unto him, "Now, if thou be the Son of God, cast yourself down from this mountain, because God has given an angel choice that they would bear thee up."
2: Yes, sir.
1: He wouldn't get caught in that net, and he went on up a little further and set out his bed. And he said, now, all of these pretty beautiful buildings and this town and everything, I'll give unto you if you fall down and worship me.
2: Amen.
1: Jesus Christ wouldn't get caught in the basket, but he said unto him, "Get behind me, thief. It is written that thou shalt not tempt the Lord thou God." And we know that the devil is a feast. And he's trying to catch every child of God.
3: Really?
1: And he got his nets in his basket. And all of his fishing skills hung out over the church of God.
2: Yeah.
1: And God is expecting us to go around them and not fight the temptation of bait of the devil. Well, the devil saw Job walking along in the seas of prosperity.
2: Yeah.
1: And the devil said unto Job, he went unto the Lord. And the Lord from going to and fro and walking up and down in there. And I considered my servant Job that there is none like him now. The devil said unto him, well, I have not considered a man, but you got a fence around him and a hedge around him, just as they say you have of a sign, no trespassing. And if you'll admit me to go into him, I'll make him cut you to your bed. And Job, was a righteous man.
3: But
1: then he was a man that turned away evil, and the devil went into him. Taking all the cattle he had, destroyed all of his camels, destroyed all the sheep he had, destroyed all his sheep he had, and all of the goats he had. Fast in due time, that God Almighty notified him, and Job neither cursed God, neither sinned foolishly, and the devil struck him, you understand, and he broke out with sword, and Job cried, "The Lord give it, and the Lord take it away. Let it be the name of the Lord." Ain't the devil been fishing at your soul? Get your hand in God's hand.

You know you're full of sin. You know my God's got the key. Yeah.

All right, Sally Martin from February 1948 and Didn't It Rain. Sally Martin rounding out an extended set there. All gospel recordings. We started with, this is the guy's name, Forbes Randolph. Forbes Randolph's Kentucky Jubilee Choir singing Deep River. This is actually based in Los Angeles. Back in July of 1928, issued on the Brunswick label. Then the Utica Institute Jubilee Singers on the Victor label. Angels Watched Over Me from March of 1927. We had a sermon from the Reverend T.E. Weems on the Columbia label. The Devil is a Fisherman from March of 1927. Then the Fairfield Ford, February 1948, Jesus Met the Woman at the Well. We heard the Davis Sisters from July 1949, In the Morning When I Rise. We had the Four Interns and Count Your Many Blessings from June of 1952. Led us around to Sally Martin and Didn't It Rain, February of 1948. This is Blues Before Sunrise.

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3: It's hour number three of this week's Blues Before Sunrise. I'm your host, Steve Cushing. Hour number three is when we do the pre-war recordings. Let's start things off on the Eastern Seaboard. It's Barbecue Bob.

0: Wait a second, Tommy. That's what you done for a living now?
1: Yes, that's about as good a thing as I know. What you done for a living?
0: Shooting crap, boy. Something you can have money all the time. You like to shoot some?
1: Yeah, I'll shoot you a little.
0: Come on in the house, then we'll shoot some. If you're lucky, you can win. And if you ain't, you'll either have to beat the man to the pawn shop in the morning.
1: All right, you got any dice?
0: Yeah, I got some.
1: Let's see them. What is these? Horses, a buster, a mule? What is these?
0: I don't know. They may be cows. I didn't make the dice. But I shoot you some, or you can shoot them.
1: All right, let me shoot them. Here I go.
0: All right.
1: Huh? Seven.
0: Hold them. I caught them. That's a little instruction before you shoot the dice. Grab them up in the rough. Shake them from your elbow down to your wrist. Do not be afraid you're going to smother them. When you throw them, let them go where they will or may. And then y'all lose, maybe.
1: Here I go again.
0: All right.
1: Ha! Seven.
0: You sure ain't lucky. All right.
1: Ha! 11.
0: Good God. Wait, hold them. Let me shoot them some.
1: All right, shoot them.
0: Well, watch me now. I'm gone. Ah! 8 of them. What did my gas have? We should walk around the bend. Said I'm going to be either daddy and ain't going to fall in.
1: Yeah, you keep choking them dice, I'm going to knock you in, see?
0: All right, I'm gone.
1: Hold them, now I caught them. Now you keep choking them dice. I don't like that funny stuff.
0: Find out the bill of dough. Shake well before take. Put your money on the wood and let the bet go good. See, I didn't get from around it.
1: I'm going to take it if I don't win, if you keep choking them dice like that.
0: Oh, little 8 of them. Stop right there and hold him. Let me shimmy once where I go.
1: Hold him there. I don't like that funny stuff. Listen, I'd rather play my blues. You ain't shooting them dice, right?
0: Well, all right. You'd rather play your blues? Go ahead and play them.

0: Listen, Bob, you say you don't like to shoot no dice. Well, I do not like to play no guitar. Suppose we gamble some. I got a right brand new deck of cards. Just bones. Just plumb straight deck.
1: All right, I'll gamble you a little.
0: All right, then. We shuffle them up so we'll gamble some. So, Herb, go ahead and get you one.
1: I got one. Let's go.
0: All right, I'm going. Hey, Jack, full spot, queen.
1: Hold them. That queen's me. That's my woman, too. All right, I'll pick out another. Let's go.
0: You sweet as sugar. All right. Four, Jack, ten, king.
1: Hold them. Ten is me. What's the matter? You're not falling on.
0: I don't know. I'm playing you straight. I got three women, all of them on $9 apiece. I think I'm going to be able to fit them up if I keep on at this.
1: That's all right about fitting them up. They make it to $9 and lose you. You keep on that funny stuff there. Shuffle up the cards.
0: Well, you go ahead and shuffle them. Hold them. Not that way. You can't. Don't be pulling them. Shuffle them. Something like this. Don't milk them. Them ain't no cows. All right. Go ahead and get you one.
1: I got one. Now, let's go.
0: All right. I'm gone. Jack. Four. Five. Seven.
1: Hold them. That's seven to me again. Let's see them cards.
0: You can see them.
1: What's the matter with these cards here? You ain't fell yet.
0: I don't know. I didn't invent them. Hall invented them now. I'm just only playing them.
1: Well, give me my money over.
0: Give you? This ain't no salvation arm. I ain't got nothing to give
1: well,
0: you.
1: Well, listen, I said give me my money up. I make you wish you had to give me now.
0: Well, I ain't got anything to give you. Now, I done told you. Well,
1: you ain't got to give me off, did it?
0: Hold on, don't shoot me.
2: All right, hold it down. It takes me a long time to find this. Say, what's the matter with you? What are you laughing about?
0: We're just having a little fun, boss.
2: Yeah, you're going to have plenty of fun after this skin game working on the road for the county. What you got in your hand over there, boy?
0: Look, I got four deuces in his hand. I know there's some I couldn't catch him.
2: All right.

All right, Bessie Smith, rounding out the set there, an extended set, eight sides and all. Let's go to the top. We started with Barbecue Bob. Robert Hicks, his real name, as Barbecue Bob, he recorded Chocolate to the Bone from April 1928 on the Columbia label. Then we followed up with a two-part recording. It was Barbecue Bob and his real-life half-brother. I think they shared the same mother. Charlie Lincoln was his name. If Robert Hicks became Barbecue Bob, then the guy who was laughing Charlie was Charlie Lincoln. Again, Bob's half-brother. And here, they both recorded for Columbia, and they did a two-parter called Dark Town Gambling. The first part was the crap game, and the other one was the skin game, playing cards. Both of them recorded in April of 1930. Again, it's Barbecue Bob and Laughing Charlie. Barbecue Bob, if I remember correctly, died of pneumonia at the age of 29, I think in 1931. And his brother, let's see if I have this. Well, I may not have it straight, but I think he was one of the brothers that went to jail. He survived a long time, but he spent a good deal of it behind bars. After Barbecue Bob and Laughing Charlie, we had George Carter. 12-string guitar, Ghost Woman Blues from February 1929. We listened to A Pair of Sides by pianist Champion Jack Dupree, and these were recorded, let me grab the thing here, for the Columbia label, and there was a reissue here, Roots and Blues, Champion Jack Dupree. I think, were these Columbias or were these Deccas? I think these may have been OKs, is what they might have been originally. And we had Black Woman Swing from June of 1940. Champion Jack on piano and vocal, Wilson Swain on the bass. Then Champion Jack again, this time called Morning Tea from November 1941. Wilson Swain is here again on bass, but Jesse Ellery, a fine guitar player there. After Champion Jack Dupree, we grabbed three sides, Count 'em Three, by Bessie Smith. First, on Revival Day, June of 1930, James P. Johnson on piano, great accompaniment there, and the Bessemer Singers as the little vocal group. Then Bessie and Baby Have Pity on Me from April of 1930, Clarence Williams on piano, Charlie Green on trombone, and then we did New Orleans Hopscotch Blues from March of 1930. Now this is not the record, but this is the tune, the composition, when it was originally issued, that had what they called the first boogie-woogie bass line in it. They called it Fast Western back then. But this is from March 1930. It's Clarence Williams on piano, Charlie Green trombone, Bacon on trumpet, and Garvin Bouchel on clarinet. It was Louis Bacon on trumpet and Garvin Bouchel on clarinet. You're tuned to Blues Before Sunrise. I'm Steve Cushing. Again, this hour we're playing a lot of pre-war recordings, things done before World War II. That's the cutoff point. Start our second set with Tommy Johnson.

Lizzie! Who's that? It's me, Cindy. What do you want, gal? Lord, come out here and see your man going down the street with Mandy. Gone away from my door and don't come tell me nothing about my man.

Well, there's classic blues singer Lizzie Miles, and long after the classic blues singers had come to an end at the beginning of the 1930s, here she is, June 1938, back in the studio with its Melrose's Stompers, and I have no doubt that that's some form or part the Harlem Hamfats, the people who were in that band and also recorded with Lester Melrose accompanying here, though they don't name any names of anybody other than Lizzie. He's Red Hot to Me from October 1939. We started the set with Tommy Johnson, the classic Big Fat Mama on the Victor label, August of 1928. Then William Harris, an obscure Delta guy, on the Jennet label, Keep Your Man Out of Birmingham from October 1928. Then perhaps the only 12-string guitar player that I know of, a blues player, from the Delta that got recorded was Freddie Spruill, Papa Freddie Spruill, 4A Highway from April 1935, Carl Martin on a second guitar. Then a pair by Willie Poor Boy Lofton, first the Poor Boy Blues from August of 1934, and then Dirty Mistreater from January 1935. Three Sides by Lizzie Miles, first Georgia Gigolo from April 1929, Cliff Jackson on piano, Louis Metcalf on trumpet among the players. Then Don't Tell Me Nothing About My Man, December 1929, one of the rare recordings of Jelly Roll Morton behind a classic blues singer. That brought us around to He's Red Hot to Me by Lizzie from October 1939. It's Blues Before Sunrise, and I'm Steve Cushing. We're going to break, identify the station, and come back with hour number four. We'll be down in the alley to take us up to station ID. Hearing that record, Lizzie Miles accompanied by Jelly Roll Morton, grabbed a track here. This is Jelly Roll Morton recorded for the Library of Congress in June of 1928. He calls this Jungle Blues. We won't get all the way through this, but you'll get a good idea.

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2: It's hour number four of this week's Blues Before Sunrise. I'm Steve, and this hour we're down in the alley. Here's B.B. King to start things off.

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Baby, you were just sweet 16.

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I mean the man. The sensational. The incomparable. The dynamic Bobby Bland.

with the same thing on my mind. I wake up every morning with the same thing on my mind. Yes, I need somebody.

Johnny Ace from July 1954, and I'm Crazy Baby. Rounds out an extended set. Let's see, we had 12 in all there. We started out with B.B. King, and let's see, Three Sides by B.B. First from February 1967, Meet My Happiness. Then we went back to November 1966, All Over Again. And we listened to what was originally a two-parter, the A and the B of a 45. They were real shorties. This whole song was like 16 minutes and spare change. Sweet 16 from November of 1966. That was B.B. King. Then we listened to Four Sides, count them four, by Bobby Bland. First, Ain't That Lovin' You, from May of 1961, not to be confused with Jimmy Reed's tune of the same title. Different songs, same title. Bobby Bland's there, Ain't That Lovin' You. Then Bobby singing The Feeling Is Gone from April of 1962. We listened to a tune he calls 36-22-36 from April of 1962. Last one by Bobby was Queen for a Day from January of 1963. Four by Bobby Bland. Then three by Little Milton. There were many eras to select with Little Milton. You could go back to the Sun label or Stax label or the Chess label. We picked fairly early ones, early 60s, that were done in the East St. Louis area, the Bobbin label. First, we had I Have the Same Old Blues from 1959. We followed with I'm a Lonely Man, December 1958. Wrapped it up with a tune he calls Dead Love from the year 1960. That's Little Milton, guitar and vocal. And we wrapped it up with Johnny Ace and a pair of sides. The best one, of course, best known recording was the tune we led off with called The Clock, from January of 1953, and then I'm Crazy Baby from July 1954. And, of course, everybody who plays Johnny Ace or knows anything about Johnny Ace knows that he had the misfortune at a New Year's program backstage and had been drinking and decided to play Russian roulette and lost and actually killed himself. It's sort of a sad tale. That's why they call it the blues. This is Blues Before Sunrise. I'm your host, Steve Cushing. Here's T-Bone Walker.

0: Roy Gaines from August 1957, a piece he calls Nightbeat, round out the set. Let's see, we started with T-Bone Walker for the Atlantic label and the T-Bone Shuffle featuring Earl Palmer on the drums from April 1955. Then Lightning Hopkins on the Gold Star label, Traveler's Blues, 1949. T-Bone Walker again for Atlantic, Mean Old World, December 1956. We listened to Lloyd Glenn and his little group there, and Still Waters from October 1954. And I can never remember the names of the rhythm section. It was Billy Hadnot on bass, Bob Harvey on drums, and in addition to Lloyd Glenn on piano, you had Jesse Irvin on guitar, Stillwaters. Then T-Bone Walker again, Papa Ain't Salty, from April 1955. That led us around to Roy Gaines and Nightbeat. It's Blues Before Sunrise. I'm Steve Cushing. We're getting ready to break and identify the station. We'll be back with hour number five, including the Soul Breakfast. But to take us up to station ID, let's call on John Lee Hooker.
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3: It's hour number five of this week's Blues Before Sunrise.

It's the Ravens, recorded for the OK label in October 1950, You're Always in My Dreams. It gets us started on this fifth and final hour of Blues Before Sunrise. I'm your host, Steve Cushing. Top of the final hour means it's time for the Soul Breakfast. Soul Breakfast this week begins with Milt Jackson.

And breakfast is served. Jimmy Smith, so good that he was talking to himself the whole time there. You know, I tend to not like the records that he did on the Verve label as much as I like the things that he did on Blue Note label, but there was nothing wrong with that. That was Organ Grinder Swing, and then we listened to a thing called Oh No Babe. Both of them from June 1965, Jimmy Smith on the organ, Kenny Burrell guitar, Grady Tate tastefully back in the background on the drums. It rounds out the Soul Breakfast. We started with Milt Jackson, recorded on the Impulse label, December 1961, A Thrill from the Blues. Then we listened to Joe Williams, Loneliness, Sorrow, and Grief from April 1968. Sarah Vaughan on the Music Craft label, I'd Rather Have a Memory Than a Dream from May of 1945. And The Pair by Jimmy Smith, first the title track to the CD, Organ Grinder Swing, and then a extended slow blues called Oh No Babe. All happens here on Blues Before Sunrise. I'm Steve Cushing. Before we head to the alley, let's take time out to listen to a couple by Little Willie John.

There's little Willie John with a pair of sides 8 years apart. I'm sure both of them were issued on 45. Sid Nathan wasn't much for LPs in the early years. First, you got to get up early in the morning from the year 1956. And then All My Love Belongs to You from 1964. Again, it's Little Willie John. All right, what do you say we head down to the alley? Every once in a while, we do play a blues record. Here's Magic Sam.

All right, let's stop it there before we trip the circuit breakers. Howlin' Wolf, three sides to round out our set. Let's go to the top. We started with Magic Sam and Love Me With a Feeling from the year 1957. Then Harold Barrage, Stop for the Red Light. It's on the Cobra label from July 1957. We followed with Lee Jackson, also on Cobra, November 1956, Fishing in My Pond. We had Dusty Brown with a pair. We heard Yeah, She's Gone, and then Rusty Dusty, both from October of 1955. Then we listened to Howlin' Wolf with three sides. These were all done with Sam Phillips in Memphis and shipped to Chicago. First, Mr. Highwayman from January 1952. Willie Johnson's here on the guitars. Then Sweet Woman from April 1952. And last but not least, Ride With Me from July of 1951. It's Blues Before Sunrise, Blues Heritage Showcase. I'm your host, Steve Cushing. And we're just about through with another program here. We'll be back next week. We hope you'll join us then. Till that time, I'm going to leave you with Albatross, and I'm out of here.

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It's Gemini season. Happy 45th birthday to Brandi Carlile on Monday, June 1st. New song from Brandi called Life on the Run. Also her friend and my birthday twin, Allison Russell, with a new one called No Springtime featuring Joy Ladakun and Julie Williams. That'll be on Allison's upcoming new album, In the Hour of Chaos, which arrives on July 10th. Allison and I share a birthday on May 30th, so happy birthday to us. And welcome to the Shea Rosa Radio Hour, my friends. I'm your host, Carmel Holt. So great to see you as always. And before we get into what's coming up this hour, a quick reminder that we as a tiny feminist, 100% independent production, rely on the support of our affiliates and listeners like you. 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

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You'll help make this programming possible, which amplifies women's voices through song and conversations like the one that you'll hear later this hour with Tori Amos. And that's coming up in the second part of the show. Hope that you can stick around for that. Right now, another SheRo birthday to celebrate. Beatrice Louse, a.k.a. Biba Doobie, is 26 on Wednesday, June 3rd. Here's the latest by Biba Doobie. It's a new single called All I Did Was Dream of You, featuring the Marias. Check this out.

0: so many Geminis to celebrate. Alanis is 52 on Monday, June 1st from Jagged Little Pill. You learn on She Rose Radio and wishing Biba Doobie a very happy birthday as well, Wednesday, June 3rd. A new single, All I Did Was Dream of You, featuring the Marias. I'm Carmel Holt. Don't go anywhere. This week, we go back to the archives for a She Rose interview with Tori Amos, who just put out her 18th studio album, In the Time of Dragons. Part two of that conversation is coming up after the break. Stay with us.
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0: Listening to She Rose, and I'm Carmel Holt. This week, we once again take you back to the She Rose archives for a conversation with Tori Amos, which was recorded back in 2021 for a series that I made called Mixtape Memoir. The format is just what it sounds like, an artist sharing their life story and the songs that were its soundtrack. In part one, we heard about Tori's musical beginnings as a classically trained child prodigy. She started playing piano at age two, and by age five, became the youngest person ever to be admitted into the Peabody Institute in Baltimore, which she attended on a full scholarship until she was expelled when she was age 11. Tori's father was a minister and popular music wasn't allowed in the house, but Tori shared with us that her mother and brother would secretly play records of the quote unquote devil's music when her dad wasn't around. After getting expelled from the conservatory, her father helped his gifted teenage daughter continue to hone her craft by playing gigs at piano bars around D.C. And in part two of our interview, we'll hear what happened when Tori moved to Los Angeles in her early 20s to pursue a career as a musician and traded her piano for a synthesizer, only to realize that she needed to reconnect to her past self to find her true voice. That voice has now recorded some of the most important albums of all time. Now 35 years into an incredible career, Tori Amos has earned 9 Grammy nominations, 3 Brit Award nominations, and has written a musical, 2 memoirs, and last year's children's picture book, Tori and the Muses. Now, as Tori has just released her 18th studio album, In Times of Dragons, it felt like the perfect time to revisit this conversation with Tori Amos. So we now bring you part two of Tori Amos's Mixtape Memoir. Talk to us a little bit about the first time that you became aware that there were gender barriers as you were trying to get lift off in your own career.
4: Well, I kept hearing, you know, the piano thing, this is dead. This was in the early 80s. We moved on to synthesizers, and this woman at the piano thing, that's gone with Carole King. And I said, I just want to say two words. One is Elton, and one is Billy. And they're doing just fine. So why is it okay that they continue, and then other women are put in a box? And of course, Carole has, you know, rejuvenated and she keeps rebirthing and she's this, you know, goddess that never goes away. But there were these fads and moments of, well, we've moved on from that. So go back to the piano bar and sing your songs. So that was a tricky thing to get my head around because I had written a lot of songs at the piano. And yes, I was working the synth in at that time, what, 84, 85, but this piano thing was shut and they didn't think it was going to come back. Not in a new way. Mm-hmm. If there was nostalgia because of the superstars from the 70s, then so be it. But they were mainly men and we had moved into an electronic world. And then near the end of the 80s, we had moved into an acoustic guitar world with Susan Vega and Tracy Chapman. But I was on the other side in LA of Tracy. I was in a bustier recording music that it wasn't that the music was bad or the songs were bad. I think I was just trying to fill a slot that was open at the record label, and I wasn't the right person to fill that slot. And I needed to find my voice, not what I could do. This is a tough one, Carmel, because just because you can do it doesn't mean you should. I know cliche, but it is a true saying sometimes, I find. Just because I can play all these different styles that I learned at the piano bar, including ragtime, doesn't mean I should. Because I'm not expert at ragtime. I'm not expert at boogie-woogie. Those aren't my things. But there are other things I can roll in. But I needed to find my own sound, my own voice, because I could imitate so many other people. That had been my job since I was 13, to do these songs. Whether they're variations or faithfully, depends on the room. I needed to find my own. And so it was the failure of my album, Why Can't Tori Read, in 1988, and the way people treated me in L.A. You know, if you have failure, that's like the worst disease ever if you're in L.A.
5: So how did you find your voice?
4: I went over to a friend's house. She was smoking pot, and she had a piano. Mine was gone by then. I didn't have one anymore. And I played for her for like a couple hours, and she said, this is what you need to go do. You need to go do this. Start from here. Start from this place. And so I rented a piano within the next week, and I asked my five-year-old self to come and teach me, what's it like to just play from your heart? Not playing for anybody to like it or to validate or to give you a record deal to help you get out of the bar room, because I was back to the bar room. I kept going back playing piano bar. And she said, well, we have to stop chasing it. And if nobody listens to it, at least you can wake up with your self-respect. And that was the beginning of Little Earthquakes.
5: What was the first song that was written for Little Earthquakes? Do you remember?
4: I think the song, maybe, it was a mixture of this song called Take to the Sky and a song called Crucify. They were the beginning energies, I believe.
5: I'm going to take us to Little Earthquakes and play my favorite, if that's okay with you.
4: Please.

0: I promised myself I wouldn't cry, but...
1: Thanks for picking that one, Carmel. I think, you know, it's a love song to those men in our lives who try to teach us. And a bit of my grandfather in there, Papa. A bit of my dad in there. I don't know who you walk across the snow with, whose hand you're holding when you sing this, but boy, we treasure those people.
0: I can't believe this album's about to be 30. I cannot believe it.
1: Me neither.

0: When you were talking before about going to London, that's where you made this record, right?
1: It's where we mixed this record.
0: Okay.
1: Mixed with John Kelly, who had worked with Kate Bush. And of course, I remembered hearing Running Up That Hill when I was in L.A. and blown away by this woman. Who was this woman? What was her music? And so, you know, going through that journey when I'd heard that and then having come out of the failure of Why Can't Tori Read and listening, taking stock of all the other women who had found their voice and stayed true, whether it's Ricky Lee Jones or, my goodness, the list is endless. And Kate Bush, of course. And so writing Winter was a place of, okay, this is truthful. This is real. This is my story.

0: What comes to your mind when you listen to that?
1: That the five-year-old me was very instrumental in writing that song. The five-year-old me took the 20-something me by the hand back in time, showed me walking with my grandfather. We were in the town in Carolina, showing me with my little hat on and saying, "You have a story to tell. You've just been wanting to tell other people's stories, and you need to tell your own stories and value them, because your story is your story. You can't get away from it." So there you are with Papa, your grandfather, and then there you are with your father in the hills of Virginia in the snow, and the snow's getting in your galoshes, and you don't always get along with your dad. But, you know, when those moments are golden, they're golden. And sometimes he's a bit tough love, and sometimes we would butt heads over the years. But you know what? He spoke to me the other day, and he said, "I'm just so proud of you. And I just want you to know how much I love you and your sister. I love my girls." And I just thought, wow, he's really come full circle. He lost his wife a couple years ago, my mother. And so Winter, in a way, it's the five-year-old me and still talking to me, who's talking to my almost 94-year-old dad.
0: So beautiful. Tori, we have a couple more songs that we haven't gotten to. Where should we go next?
1: Well, you know what? Somebody else who was really, I crossed her path at the time, Björk. And there was a song that I just love. And my menopausal mind is tripping me up right now.
0: Okay.
1: Which
0: I'll help
1: other
0: you.
1: People. Safe with you, safe with you.
0: Hyper ballad.
1: I love this song.

0: It was really an amazing time for music. Artists that were finding their voice, she was, you know, before I with Sugar Cubes. And yet crossing paths in the early 90s, 93, it was a magical time, I have to tell you, that time. I don't necessarily agree with some of the title of the Q cover. I don't know if that cover would fly now.
1: Oh, man. I just reread that interview, by the way. It's crazy town.
0: Yeah, it is. It is crazy town. But sitting there with Polly, PJ Harvey, and Björk, we were a part of a time that, wow, it was all happening. Grunge was happening. The British scene was happening. Music was very alive then. The live scene was happening. Not a pandemic in sight. Napster, not in sight. just a moment in time where the industry, yes, we were combating the boys club, but female singer-songwriters, we were carving our place. And as I honored the women, the acoustic women before, from Suzanne Vega and Tracy Chapman, from the guitar side, the acoustic side, then things were opening up everywhere with bands with women. It was an exciting time.

0: wanted to find one of the questions that was asked of you. Do you have or have you ever felt in competition with each other? Bjork, no way. Polly, no. Tori, never. It's funny for women because journalists pit women against each other. If you think about Hendrix, Jimmy Page, Eric Clapton, they were all much more similar to each other than we are. We don't even play the same instruments. It really disappoints me when some sort of competition has to be manufactured for their little minds and fantasies. That's not growing. That's not support. There's room for everybody on the planet to be creative and conscious if you are your own person.
1: Go, gals.
0: You said that.
1: Yay! Hooray. I am Dory in Finding Nemo. I really am. How do you think I can still tour at 58 years old? I am that fish. Yeah, that's my philosophy, Carmel, is just be present where you are and hopefully, you know, you won't poop on your Manolos and say the wrong thing. These are my Chanel's, not my Manolos, sorry. Oh, I can't get them in the shot. Okay, well, stretching isn't my thing. But yeah, being with those women was great. And I also think that the one thing I do want to talk about really quickly, though, was it was tough out there in radio land, especially with, say, the playlists and alternative radio, because when you had records going out and if they were playing more than two women, the reality was that was too many for some radio stations at that time, early 90s, even mid 90s. So the problem is you're having to combat a culture where they are creating scarcity on a festival bill. We have to talk about the reality. I mean, we played other instruments. We had different styles. That's all true. However, in radio land, you were dealing with, well, we're playing two women out of 60. And so, unfortunately, that creates a scarcity culture that we had to then, you know, you've got to fight that mental monster all the time and say, I'm not going to fall into that ideology. I'm not going to allow myself to be dragged down into that.
0: And unfortunately, that scarcity mentality still persists today. I was a music director. I sat in those music meetings 6 years ago. There was only so much room for us. We're still pushing through that.
1: Thank you for saying that from somebody who sat in those meetings, because it's not just the artist that's telling the public what it's like. It's somebody who was really behind that curtain. You know those conversations, and they're real.
0: They're real. They're real, and this isn't ancient history. This is now. Before we wrap up, I wanted to talk to you a little bit about ageism in the music business.
1: Okay, well, I've been banging on about this for a long time, because our sisters in the film industry, there's stories that are created for the Helen Mirrens of the world. Their places in movies where they have to have them. They just cannot cast a 30-year-old as a grandmother. If they could, I think they would. But I don't think the public will allow that, because there's still something sacred about telling that story and it be believable. In the music industry, telling a story as you get older, I had this conversation with a record exec, and he said, Tor, it's supply and demand. And I said, wait. If you're not supplying it, how can the public, how can they know about it? How do they learn that, hey, I want to know what this woman who's lived for 60 years, I want to know how she got through menopause without killing her husband twice. I want to know that. But you see, that's the kind of battle that you find yourself fighting. And you have to first not fight it in your own mind, but you have to realize, hang on a minute, I'm going to step into a different frequency now. I'm not going to define myself with how culture has been defining women, where they want to put them out to quote unquote pasture. because it's more comfortable for some people. Whereas our brothers, who are a similar age, it becomes an aphrodisiac when they're singing what they've learned and the wisdom they've had, and everybody's swooning with this beer-bellied gray-haired guy because that's attractive. Wisdom is attractive when it comes from the mouth of a man. And so it has been something that I've just said, I cannot allow myself to buy into that. But it is a push through. You've got to keep pushing through it and redefining yourself and writing about what interests me. I can't see the world from a 30-year-old's perspective, Carmel. I have no idea what that's like. And they don't know what it's like to get through menopause. And I will say, you know, sisters, this is coming and it's going to be a tough teacher. But there are people that are getting through it on the other side. And if you get through it, Carmel, and I get through it, then the good news is then there's a paradigm for the women that are making music who are 22 now to be making it at 58.
2: Exactly.
1: But if we don't get through it, they are That's what I think, because it's the time now. It's, I think, part of our calling from our generation being kids in the 60s and seeing that revolution and changing those ideas, changing the ways people think and how they see things. And that's what we have to do. But I also feel like it's about energy and the energy we hold, not the age that I am. It's what can I contain in my energy field? What force field can I contain when I perform live, when I deliver the music? Is it a force field that you want to walk into and feel empowered by? And come into my force field and take whatever you want. You can take whatever you want and go. It's fine because we're collaborating together. And I think that's the journey that women of our experience, we can sit at that circle and say, I want to join hands with other women of all ages and genders of all ages and say, let's come to the fire. We all have a story to tell.
2: Who's that woman for you that you've seen push through that?
1: Dolly Parton is a really good example of somebody who still keeps writing songs, making records, and performs. She exploded on the scene, and people made comments about that amazing body she had. They weren't necessarily talking about her incredible songwriting, not yet. Many people didn't realize all the songs that she wrote. One of my favorites is How Do You Beat Jolene? Incredible. And she's still going today. She's still, to me, as powerful as she was then.

0: Before we say goodbye, I just would love to hear from you. What has taken this musical journey been like for you doing your mixtape memoir?
1: I had no idea I was going to have the best hour of my month. It's amazing. Thank you, Carmel.
0: Thank you, Tori Amos, for being with us. I had to have this talk with Massive you. Thanks once again to Tori Amos for being with us. Her new album, In Times of Dragons, is available now on Fontana Records. Our interview was originally recorded in 2021 for a Sonos radio series called Mixtape Memoir and was condensed and edited for broadcast. 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
4: It's She Rose, and I'm Carmel Holt, now wishing trailblazing and influential bassist, singer, and songwriter Susie Quattro very happy birthday Wednesday, June 3rd.

0: One last Gemini to wish happy birthday to this week. Melissa Etheridge, her 65th birthday is Friday, May 29th. From her most recent album, Rise, that's Being Alive, and a song that came out the year that I was born, 1973, from a fellow Gemini, Susie Quattro, we heard Can the Can. Happy birthday to Susie on June 3rd. That does it for this week's edition of She Rose Radio. Thanks as always for tuning in wherever you may be listening together. Let's keep turning up the volume. 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

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I'm your host, Lucius Pham. It is the final day of May, this Sunday, May 31st. And if you're not psyched to see the last dinner party this coming Thursday, June 4th, at the Valor Ballroom in West Des Moines, what are you doing? Get psyched. Studio One is co-presenting that awesome show. 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I saw Freak Slug in Kansas City, and my interview with that UK indie rock star is now available on our website, studio1.org, and our YouTube. 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

0: Julian Casablancas and the Strokes with Going Shopping on Studio One. Before that, the latest guest on NPR's comedy show, Wait, Wait, Don't Tell Me. That was Brandi Carlile with The Story. I'm your host, Lucius Pham, a big fan of the classic hip-hop group De La Soul. 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

unless your name's Brewster, cause Brewster's a punky. Parents let go cause it's magic in the air. 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A dry camera roll system is now set. Fly around the store under Daisy Productions. It stands for the inner sound, y'all, and y'all can bet that the action's not a trick.

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Well, now it does, because it's out in the world. Something Worth Waiting For, the sophomore album from Chicago band Freako, is tearing up the charts. 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And if you haven't already subscribed to our YouTube, I won't hold it against you. Just make sure you do it right now. It's at IPR Studio 1 is the handle. This is Freako, and a highlight from their new album, Something Worth Waiting For. This is Still Around.

reluctantly crouched at the starting line. Engines pumping and thumping in time. The green light flashes, the flags go up, churning and burning.

0: You're tuned in to Studio One, the only station in Iowa playing local artists with their whole chest. That was Patricia Hartman, who calls Des Moines, Iowa home, and her 2020 song, The Falconer's Knot. And we've got more music coming up from David Byrne and Elliot Smith, so don't go anywhere.
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0: Slow Dive on Studio One. Before that, the pinball wizard himself, Elton John, with Tiny Dancer. I'm your host, Lucius Faw. 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

Brand new Jack White, that was G.O.D. and the Broken Ribs on Studio One. I'm your host, Lucius Pham. And in 1993, the hip-hop group Black Moon asked, who got the props? And, well, it's 2026, and I think I can answer that question now. I do. I got the props. That is, if you mean the Los Angeles alternative band, The Props. They're coming up this hour, as well as Rainbow Kitten Surprise, who, surprise, will be in Iowa very shortly. Got more information about that later in the hour. But first, this is TV on the radio.

0: spreading the Midwest love all around from Southeast Iowa up to Minnesota. That was William Elliott Whitmore with Healing to Do on Studio One. I'm your host, Lucius Pham, and I'm certain that if you like William Elliott Whitmore, you're going to dig the new song from Father John Misty. The payoff is right after this.
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On Wednesday, July 8th, to be exact, Rainbow Kitten Surprise will be performing at Waukee's Vibrant Music Hall. Again, that is Wednesday, July 8th. I know I've got that in my calendar, and I'll give you one more opportunity to put it in yours. July 8th, Vibrant Music Hall, Rainbow Kitten Surprise is coming to town. Here's a new song from The Props out of Los Angeles. Here's Arrow.

0: Welcome back to Studio One. I'm your host, Lucius Pham. To paraphrase Peter Gabriel, in your ears today, talking about Survivor and Survivor Season 50 and how that's over now. I had a good time watching it. Don't get me wrong. Love how it ended. Correct ending, personally, to me. Let me know if you disagree. But there were a couple musical cameos that if I were in charge, I definitely would have allocated differently. It was a big 50th season, obviously. We're celebrating, we're throwing celebrities at it. Jimmy Fallon was there, kind of in spirit. And Zac Brown got like way too much television, like more screen time than some of the contestants. I definitely would have changed that. And I would have changed the rules around a new advantage this season that got its name from a popular pop singer. She lent her name and star status to the show, but not her face. She didn't go on the island. Just put her name out there. Billie Eilish got involved this season. And honestly, it wasn't my favorite. She was the antagonist of the season, and I've got a fitting song for that coming up.
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0: Rhode Island artist Tyler Ballgame believes in love. How about you? I'm your host, Lucius Fahm. You can let me know if you believe in love in our next hour together after a new song from the homie Dua Sale out of Minneapolis, Minnesota. They've got a new album out with not one, not two, but three songs featuring Bon Iver. Stick around.
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That was brand new music from Dua Sale, one of three songs on their new album Of Earth and Wires featuring Justin Vernon of Bon Iver. That song was called Flood, and that whole album really has this cool blending of technology and corruptedness with naturalism, and they're tapping into their Sudanese roots. It's a great project, and also my colleague Aaron Fuller has a review of that project on our website. And while you're on the website, dig into the archives, you'll find my interview with Dua Sale from last year when I met them in Grinnell. When they performed, Grinnell gets so many good acts. You know, Slater was there earlier this year. Crazy. Crazy. Anyway, music coming up this hour from Beck, Fleetwood Mac, and the very latest from Thundercat. Also, a new Iowa sensation called Tonk is sweeping not just the state, but the nation. They're coming up a little later in the hour, so don't move a muscle. But first, here's Cannons with Starlight.

0: That was Beck on Studio One, 94.1 FM in Des Moines. I'm your host, Lucius Pham, and we've got two throwback tracks coming at you next from the Eurythmics and Fleetwood Mac.
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Tame Impala, Lil Yachty, Flying Lotus, A$AP Rocky, The Lemon Twigs, Channel Trey, and Willow Smith. What do they all have in common? 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I'm your host, Lucius Pham. You're tuned in to Studio One, where my favorite song off Thundercat's new album, Distracted, She Knows Too Much, featuring the late, great Mac Miller, is coming up right after this one from Grace Potter. 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

0: Bittersweet Symphony by The Verve on Studio One, one of the most dramatic songs of all time. Fittingly, I've got a song from a newer Iowa project called Tonk coming up, and Tonk has a show tonight at XBK Live in Des Moines. Doors are at 6, show is at 7. If you like what you hear, check them out, or just check them out and see what's up anyway. I don't know much about Tonk, earnestly. But what I do understand is that it is a dramatic, fun-filled, wild experience. And I can read you this from the website. It's like David Bowie artificially inseminated Lady Gaga with an abomination of Orville Peck and Morrissey. Doesn't that sound lovely? Stick around for a song from Des Moines, Iowa's own Tonk, and catch him at XBK Live tonight.
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0: Thanks for joining me on Studio One this Sunday, the last Sunday of May. I hope you enjoy the rest of your month and the beginning of June, and I'll talk to you later.
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I'm proud to say that I was a Kevin Morby fan before that Airbnb commercial, although that commercial did really solidify it for me. He was supposed to play a Friends of KUNI benefit show right before the pandemic. It was literally going to be March, like, 17th, 2020. Of course, that didn't happen, but we did get to see him at the Mission Creek Festival in Iowa City a few years back. He did shout out his parents in the crowd who had driven up from Kansas City, and they ended up being seated right in front of me. I got to talk to them. I was so excited by that. His eighth studio album, Little Wide Open, just came out a couple weeks back. We just heard the single Javelin by Kevin Morby. I'm Cece Mitchell, and you're tuned to Studio One, 94.1 Des Moines, 88.9 Bondurant, and everywhere on the Studio One app. I'm here with you until 3 today. This next track has been one of my favorites for a long time. It's like the main reason I really want to go to the Appalachians, although I do not want to go there after dark. It's Blue Ridge Mountains by Fleet Foxes on Studio One.

0: Can I Just Be Weak by Des Moines' own Allie Crummy here on Studio One. Pearl Jam before that with Just Breathe. And Joni Mitchell, no relation, got to start it off with Free Man in Paris. I'm Cece Mitchell, and you're tuned to Studio One on Iowa Public Radio. A classic from The Who and a new one from Toadies is up in just a few.
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Hey, 94.1 Des Moines and 88.9 Bondurant. It's Studio One. I'm CeCe Mitchell. The latest from Future Islands got us started off. They dropped their 20th anniversary compilation album a couple weeks back. It's called From a Hole in the Floor to a Fountain of Youth. It's got some fan favorite B-sides, alternate hits, and some unreleased tracks. That unreleased song, Find Love, got us started off. Last year's Hinterland headliner, Tyler, the Creator, followed with Ring, Ring, Ring. There have been some improvements to the Hinterland grounds done for this year. You can check out my article about it on the Studio One app or studio1.org. And just now we heard Stay in Your Lane by Courtney Barnett. Toadies released their first new record in nearly a decade on the first of the month. It's called The Charmer. Let's hear the single Damage.

0: That one always reminds me of driving around town with my dad, listening to 100.3 The Bus growing up. He would always quiz me on song titles and years and artists, and I never knew anything, but I do think it kind of prepared me for the job I have now. It was You Better You Bet by The Who here on Studio One, right after Granddaddy brought us The Crystal Lake. We'll soak in the sunshine, or the sunshine I wish we were having, from Melissa Etheridge and Corinne Bailey Ray here before the end of the hour. It's Studio One. I'm Cece Mitchell.
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taking it back to the year 2000 with The Hives, a band that credits all their songs to Randy Fitzsimmons, a fictional sixth member of the band. It was Hate to Say I Told You So here on Studio One. I'm Cece Mitchell. I absolutely love the new album from Noah Kahan. I do think that it, you know, lives up to the hype if you're into that kind of music, and I definitely am. 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Spoiler alert, it may be a glowing review. Let's hear the latest single from Noah Kahan, Doors. I grew up.

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That was from a newer indie rock duo comprised of Alaska Reed and Dylan Frazier. They bonded over the fact that they both grew up in towns named Livingston, Reed in Montana and Frazier in Scotland, which made me think about maybe there's a town named Grinnell in other countries. I have no idea because Grinnell was named after a specific guy. Actually, the guy who was told, go west, young man, go west. And he did end up going west to my hometown of Grinnell and starting it. But, you know, that's a very specific story. So I don't know if there's any other Grinnells out there in the world, but I guess let me know if you know of another Grinnell. We just heard Worry Angel, the latest from Witch Post, and M. Ward got us started off with Shangri-La. You're tuned to Studio One, 90.1 in my hometown of Grinnell, 95.3 Iowa City, and everywhere on the Studio One app. I'm Cece Mitchell. Speaking of the Studio One app, up on there and on StudioOne.org is my new colleague Aaron Fuller's review of the latest album from the Black Keys, Peaches. Spoiler alert, I'm not sure if Aaron was the biggest fan of it. You can read their thoughts on the app or the website. Here's the single from the Black Keys' new album, You Got to Lose, an Ike Turner cover.

0: Those of y'all that follow along with my stories here on Studio One are well aware that I've been gardening quite a bit. I inherited a bunch of landscaping that was at the house, and I installed plants and put in some vegetables, and I don't know if I'm taking very good care of them. I'm trying so hard, but they might be dying. I don't know. Maybe I need to listen to some more Horticulture Friday or something. Wish me luck on the garden. Hopefully I can revive it a little bit. We just heard planting tomatoes, something I've recently done. The tomatoes are doing kind of okay. I propped them up a little bit more in their tomato cage. We'll see. Anyways, planting tomatoes was the Record Store Day 2026 exclusive from Lucy Dacus, right after Nathaniel Radcliffe and the Night Sweats brought us Hey Mama. Some throwbacks from Depeche Mode and Blitz and Trapper are up in the next 10 minutes. 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I'm Cece Mitchell.
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That was one you might recognize from the famous Johnny Cash cover, although I feel like the original band is a little more suited image-wise to the song, although I love the cover. 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I'm Cece Mitchell. I'm here with you until 3. Genesis Owusu has a new album out. 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Here's the single Stampede on Studio One.

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1: 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New Blonde Shell before that with Heart Has to Work So Hard, and the Lenny Kravitz classic, Are You Gonna Go My Way? Gotta start it off. We'll head on south to Jamaica with Bob Marley and the Wailers here before the end of the hour. 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I'm Cece Mitchell.
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0: That's one I thought was pretty appropriate for the Studio One airwaves. Radio by Sylvan Esso here on Studio One, right after Get Up, Stand Up, a classic from Bob Marley and the Wailers. Coming up in the 2 o'clock hour, a new collab between Mount Joy and Gigi Perez, and from the supergroup Snowcaps before Sean McClain takes over at 3.
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Hinterland alums Mount Joy and Gigi Perez together on their new track In the Middle here on Studio One. I'm Cece Mitchell. Speaking of Hinterland, they've made some major improvements to their grounds this year. On top of the major improvements they made last year, they built a permanent stage and added something like, I think it was like 130 or 140 acres of new land. You can read my article about it on the Studio One app or studioone.org, and I will be seeing you guys at the Hinterland Festival. Now let's hear one from Minneapolis supergroup Golden Smock.

0: Iowa City's own Dearborn with Soar here on Studio One. Right after U2 brought us Vertigo and Van Morrison brought us Wild Night. You're listening to Studio One on Iowa Public Radio, 89.7 Dubuque, 90.7 Carroll. I'm CeCe Mitchell. We'll hear some throwbacks from Tracy Chapman and Fiona Apple here in the next 15 minutes.
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Afro-Appalachian artist Monrovia is headed to Woolies in Des Moines on Wednesday, September 30th. 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We just heard Monrovia's breakout single, Heavy Foot. Tracy Chapman before that with Give Me One Reason, and the latest from Arlo Parks got us started off. We heard Beams. You're tuned to Studio One on Iowa Public Radio. I'm Cece Mitchell. Now let's hear the latest from the new supergroup Snowcaps.

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A cinema skull screen showing a dancing bird of paradise.

0: Bizarre Love Triangle, the 1986 track from Joy Division offshoot New Order here on Studio One. I'm Cece Mitchell. We'll hear new music from somewhat classic artists like Tori Amos and Broken Social Scene before Sean McClain takes the wheel at three.
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0: 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Remember the Humans? 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I'm Cece Mitchell, and you're tuned to Studio One. 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

There is an undeniable vibe to that one from Lime Garden. All Bad Parts, the latest from the British band's sophomore release, Maybe Not Tonight, here on Studio One. That was right after we had one from Blondie for all of the Sunday girls tuned in. Hey, I'm Sean McClain. On the way, we will get two new ones from Goose and The Sacred Souls, as well as a track from Quad City's own Conrad. But now here's the lead single to Temple's upcoming album, Bliss, due out at the end of June. This is Jetstream Heart.

0: Good to be here with you on Studio One. I'm Sean McClain, and that was the latest from Goose. It was good to be. That's the lead single from their upcoming album, Big Modern, which is set for release in just a couple of weeks on June 12th. Before that, we took a listen to one of the Flaming Lips' more notable tracks, Do You Realize? Does anyone else remember the commercial for HP Computers back in the day where Wayne Coyne closes out the ad by playing a snippet of Do You Realize? It also featured actor Abe Vigoda, baseball pitcher Randy Johnson, and magicians Penn and Teller, among others. It was an absolute fever dream. Anyways, coming up in about 15 minutes, we'll get to a new one from The Sacred Souls. Group Love is coming up next.
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The Boss with I'm on Fire. I kind of feel like I'm on fire right now in my studio. I truly need to find this air conditioning panel. Hey, I'm Sean McClain. You're listening to Studio One, 90.7 Carroll, 94.5 Davenport. Speaking of Davenport, we've got Quad Cities artist Conrad coming up in just a little over 10 minutes. I'll get your foot tapping after this one from Sam Fender featuring Olivia Dean. It's Rain Me In.

0: Lucinda Williams with a sort of autobiographical track of her vagabond-style childhood, moving from town to town across the South. That was the title track to her fifth album, Car Wheels on a Gravel Road. A true masterpiece of American songwriting here on Studio One. Hey, I'm Sean McClain. We will get to one from A Shining Diamond in the Rough coming up in less than 10 minutes. Quad City's own Conrad is next.
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0: The Stones with Send It To Me on Studio One. Before that, we heard from Jesse Wells, who will be visiting Des Moines in August to play at Val Air Ballroom. I cannot wait for that one. We also heard Blessing Jolie, who you may not really know now, but I have a feeling you will soon. Hey, I'm Sean McClain. Coming up in just about 15 minutes, we'll hear from Des Moines' own Shireen Callister. The latest from Suki Waterhouse is coming up after the legal ID.
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Get ready to catch that one live in St. Charles on the final day of Hinterland. It was the latest from the multi-talented Suki Waterhouse. We just heard Back in Love Again. Hey, I'm Sean McClain. Tracy Chapman's Fast Car saw a massive resurgence back in 2023 when country artist Luke Combs covered it. But 3 years before that, Austin, Texas duo Black Pumas put their soulful spin on the iconic hit as a part of the deluxe edition of their self-titled debut album. That one I found to be quite beautiful. Let's take a listen to that version now here on Studio One.

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need everybody to repeat after us. 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We gonna party. 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

0: Thank you guys so much. Have a good day.
1: Des Moines native and former contestant on NBC's The Voice, Shireen Callister, with an IPR live recording from our stage at AD35 back in 2023. That was Party Like There's No Tomorrow here on Studio One. Before that, we heard from Band of Horses, who will be playing Val Air Ballroom on the final day of July, along with Dinosaur Jr. What a double bill. Hey, I'm Sean McClain. Speaking of acts coming through Des Moines this year, we'll hear new Kurt Vile coming up next.
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Dead End from Snail Mail, right after Susie and the Banshees here on Studio One, 91.1 for Dodge, 89.1 Ottumwa. Hey, I'm Sean McClain here with you on a beautiful Sunday afternoon. Former Vampire Weekend member Rostam released his third solo album, American Stories, back on the 15th. Let's take a listen to one from it now with Back of a Truck.

0: I do not know why this memory sticks in my mind like baloney on a wall, but anytime I listen to Rock the Casbah by The Clash, I am taken back to my high school days, tailgating Ames High football games. We had that one on repeat most Fridays. Hey, I'm Sean McClain. Coming up on Studio One, I've got new ones from the likes of Death Cab for Cutie, Grace Ives, and Noah Kahan. Michael Kiwanuka is coming up next.
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0: The title track to Noah Kahan's new album. That was The Great Divide here on Studio One. Before that, it was the latest from Grace Ives with Avalanche. Hey, I'm Sean McClain. Coming up in about 15 minutes, I've got a new one from Des Moines band Genucci Power. Freako is one of my favorite rising acts, and we'll hear one from their new sophomore album, Something Worth Waiting For, coming up next.
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There is one from one of my favorite albums of 2026 so far. It was Still Around from Freako's sophomore release, Something Worth Waiting For. Head over to our new and improved website, studio1.org, to catch up with the Chicago act by reading our very own Lucius Fahm sit down with them. And while you're over there, click on the Our Team link to get to know all of us here on the Studio One team just a little bit better. Liz Phair is hitting the road this autumn for a tour across America. You will have to head either a little north or a little east, depending on where you're listening to, for the closest opportunity to catch her. She'll be in both St. Paul and Chicago come mid-September. Here she is with Supernova.

0: Des Moines' own Janucci Power here on Studio One. They played XBK earlier this year in honor of their album release party for their February release, Home. We just heard Tank off that project. Hey, I'm Sean McClain. You are listening to Studio One. Coming up, I've got the latest from Gorillaz as well as a throwback from the Allman Brothers Band. New Hiss Golden Messenger is coming up next.
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from Gorilla's new album, The Mountain, that was Orange County, which essentially serves as the follow-up or part two to the previous track on the project titled The Hardest Part. While The Hardest Part is more about death, Orange County is viewed as being about a breakup. Damon Albarn felt there was more to be done with the themes of The Hardest Thing and wrote Orange County while in Orange County, after ruminating just a bit more. Many believe inspiration came from the 2023 breakup of Albarn and his partner of 25 years. Hey, I'm Sean McClain. 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Metric released their first album since 2023 back in April with their project Romanticize the Dive. Here's the intro track, Victim of Luck.

0: The Pretenders with I'll Stand By You on Studio One. Frontwoman Chrissy Hynde has hinted at new music coming from the group, stating they have been putting songs together. I'm Sean McClain with just a little bit of time left before I pass the mic to Al Shares at 6. We'll get a live track from Dr. Dog coming up next.
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You never have to be lonely when Studio One is here for you 24/7. There was a live cut of Lonesome from Dr. Dog off their Live at a Flamingo Hotel album. I'm Sean McClain. That is about it for me this week. Al Shares is coming up next at 6 with our Americana specialty show, Rust on the Dial. Here's the latest from Deer Tick. It's Mary Singleton.

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It's Rust on the Dial on Iowa Public Radio's Studio One. I'm Al Scherz, here with 2 hours of roots and Americana music for you. Classics from Steve Earle and Los Lobos in hour two today. Music from Waxahachie, Richard Thompson, and Iron and Wine on the way. I have brand new music from Hudson Freeman in this hour. And let's begin with a brand new track. This is Lucinda Williams on Rust on the Dial.

There are many cover versions of Carmelita out there. We just heard from the man himself, Warren Zevon, on Rust on the Dial. And before that, from Beaumont, Texas, Pug Johnson. We heard the title track of his new release, El Cabron. And we opened with Lucinda Williams. Her new album is The World's Gone Wrong. We heard How Much Did You Get for Your Soul? I have a Richard Thompson set for you right now. We'll hear Greg Brown cover 1952 Vincent Black Lightning in a little bit. And I've got Richard Thompson himself after this from Buddy and Julie Miller.

0: 1952, Vincent Black Lightning, done there by Greg Brown. And before that, Richard Thompson from the album Still, we heard She Never Could Resist a Winding Road. I'm Al Scherz, it's Rust on the Dial. New Hudson Freeman on the way as promised, and in just a moment, something brand new from Todd Snyder.
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I know how lately I've been walking you crazy, but I've been saving and I've got my eye on a little car. And just as soon as I save enough more money, I'm planning on taking you way too far. So don't let the sun burn your sad waters blue eyes.

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I know how it would take a heartache or two.

Brooklyn-based Hudson Freeman is having a moment right now. His brand new single is called If You Know Me. And before that, Louisiana singer-songwriter Dylan LeBlanc. We heard Wicked Kind. I'm Al Scherz. Glad you've tuned in. I have a Leon Russell track coming up, and we'll hear Margot Price cover Leon Russell right now. This is Stranger in a Strange Land.

0: From the album Fox Confessor Brings the Flood, it's Nico Case. John saw that number. And before that, Leon Russell, his version of She Thinks I Still Care. You're listening to Rust on the Dial. I'm happy you've tuned in. Our focus is on music with roots in American country, blues, bluegrass, R&B, and much more. Coming up, something from Gary Louris. His most recent release is a solo record called Dark Country. You, of course, know his work with the Jayhawks. And I have music from Wednesday coming up next.
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